0: I said no.
1: 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Eddie Vedder?
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1: 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All right, so coming up is Unwrapped on December...
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1: No! 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

Ridiculous things you write on the internet and text into us at 651-551-9393. Those ridiculous things get on air. Yeah, jump into the conversation. You score a touchdown for the Minnesota Vikings, like Bucky Brooks this past weekend, okay? You score that touchdown, you get to have a celebration. What is that celebration, and how ridiculous can it be? Yeah, text it in, 651-551-9393. Keep that number handy. We have tickets for the Dead End Hayride coming up after 8 p.m.

93X, I'm Kevin. Your smart-ass text coming in. 651-551-9393. Yeah, how would you celebrate scoring a touchdown for the Vikings? Someone says I would grab the camera and yell at my ex-girlfriend. But I don't think that's going to get her back.

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1: Yeah, we got the sounds that'll knock you right out of there. 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

0: Maybe you would dance. Would you dance? Are you good at dancing? Are you the person that's like encouraged to do that at a wedding? Or are you like me? And when you dance, people are like, hey, are you okay? Or do you think what you're doing is dancing? I'm asking these questions. What would you do if you scored a touchdown for the Vikings? Text in 651-551-9393. Yeah, some of these are pretty ridiculous. I'll get the best ones on air tonight.
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2: In a place called Fort Lauderdale, a dude without a nose was arrested for allegedly trafficking dope. It says here the man without a schnoz and his partner in crime were done in by a drug-sniffing dog, and I suppose there's some irony there somewhere. Charles is the name of the noseless man. He got himself pulled over by the cops. The police went ahead and searched the car. Charlie, no nose, and his buddy agreed to let the canine cop search the car, and the dog turned up a big fat-ass bag of cocaine, along with a lot of cash and a semi-automatic handgun with the serial number shaved off.
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right, right now, let's get into the spooky season. Ooh, yeah, juice up your fog machine, everybody. It is that time of year. You can win a pair of tickets right now to the Dead End Hayride happening in Wyoming, Minnesota, now through November 1st. Text the word slider, that is slider, S-L-I-D-E-R, to 651-551-9393. That is slider to 651-9393. Good luck. Ooh.

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0: Yeah, come and get it. I wear a red fitted baseball cap. Sure. 93X, I'm Kevin. Tickets. You can win them right now. Tickets for Dead End Hayride happening in Wyoming, Minnesota through November 1st. Text the word slider. That is slider to 651-551-9393. Also at that number, give me your ridiculous ideas for a touchdown celebration. I'll read one of them two songs from now.

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93X, I'm Kevin, your smart-ass texts and comments coming in. 651-551-9393. Jump into the post on Facebook. How would you celebrate if you scored a touchdown for the Vikings? National television, you got all those eyes on you. Slim Jim, get into it, snap into it. In our comments, he says, I would look straight at the camera, strain my face, and then drop the ball behind my back. As if I was doing bathroom things with it in the end zone. Oh, come on! Don't do... No! Flush once, just out of, courtesy.

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2: Former Golden Gopher wrestler and Olympic wrestling champion Gable Steveson was on the receiving end of what they call here one of the most shocking upsets in UFC history at an event called UFC Part 331 this past Saturday. It took just 12 seconds for Steveson to be knocked smooth out by a dude named Sean or something.
3: 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He's no longer the pride of ECU. 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
2: 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Dude knocked Steveson out when they were throwing punches toe-to-toe. 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If they were on the mat and that Sean dude folded Steveson up like a damn tent, that would be an upset. He got hit right in the yapper. He went down and lights went out.
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1: 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New heavy stuff from Slipknot. 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

0: 93X had hit the internet. People freaked out. Yes, a new song from a very heavy band, and you're going to hear it now and be like, wait, they can play that on the radio? And we are going to play that on the radio.
1: Oh, my God! Okay, it's happening. Right. Everybody stay calm.
2: What's the procedure, everyone? What's the procedure?
1: Stay

93X, I'm Kevin. Your ridiculous comments on our Facebook page. What silly, over-the-top thing would you do if you scored a touchdown for the Minnesota Vikings? Christine Thompson in the comments. Apparently, she would just do dirty dancing. The closing big hold them up in the air, spin around in a circle move from Dirty Dancing. no one would put you in the corner. Never. Here's new stuff now from Ninth Key.

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93X, ridiculous comments getting on air. Yeah, jump into the conversation on Facebook or text in 651-551-9393. Bad ideas for your touchdown celebration. I guess there was a new dance introduced that's been viral, whatever. Yeah, Matt Pekarek on Facebook says, hold the football like an Oscar. Give a long acceptance speech. Get livid when teammates try to stop me. Get even more unruly when the refs drag me off the field. No, I want to...

Wrestling around 93X, your ridiculous comments getting on air. Yes, if you scored a touchdown for the Minnesota Vikings, something they got to do this past weekend. Yeah, hopefully that keeps happening. What would you do if you scored that touchdown? Here's one. Someone simply saying, pull my finger. Mike Frank says, pull my finger. Oh, that on television? Why would I fall for it in person, but also on television?

0: 93X. More of your ridiculous ideas for touchdown celebrations. Yeah, get into the post on Facebook. And after 10 p.m., you could win. Yes, you, listening, paying attention to me, talking between songs, could win tickets to the Hopped Up Battle of the Bands this Saturday at Grand Casino Hinckley.
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2: In a place called Fort Lauderdale, a dude without a nose was arrested for allegedly trafficking dope. It says here the man without a schnoz and his partner in crime were done in by a drug-sniffing dog, and I suppose there's some irony there somewhere. Charles is the name of the noseless man. He got himself pulled over by the cops. The police went ahead and searched the car. Charlie, no nose, and his buddy agreed to let the canine cop search the car, and the dog turned up a big fat-ass bag of cocaine, along with a lot of cash and a semi-automatic handgun with the serial number shaved off.
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We got tickets for Metallica. Keep listening for that. Yes, that trip to fly away and see them in San Diego. Right now, though, right now, pay attention. 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You could win your way into the Hopped Up Battle of the Bands going down this Saturday, Grand Casino Hinkley. 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That is ROCKSTAR to 651-551-9393. That is ROCKSTAR to 651-551-9393 on the Luther Bloomington Kia text line. Shinedown, they are playing Unwrapped December 3rd for us at the Target Center.

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bum, bum, bum. Yeah, Korn, 93X. I'm Kevin. Your smart-ass comments from our Facebook page. How would you celebrate a touchdown that you scored for the Vikings if you scored one? Get in there. Nathan Evers says he would run to someone already at the sidelines who was prepared with a big pot of tater tot hot dish, and I would grab a spoon and take a big bite. Hey, I had to be creative. That's a pretty Midwestern way to do it. Get yourself

through every forest, above the trees, within man's stomach, scraped off my knees. I drink the honey.

Yeah, they were awesome a few weeks ago for the half-ass morning show Summer Bash. 93X, we're already moving on. Yeah, Unwrapped. That's our next big one coming up December 3rd at the Target Center, an all-acoustic show with members of Shinedown, Black Label Society, The Warning, Ice Nine Kills. 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

0: We can't promise that the humans putting our music together are geniuses. 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
1: 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By the North, for the North. 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

0: Love that collaboration. Ozzy Osbourne with Post Malone. 93X, I'm Kevin. How would you celebrate a touchdown if you scored one for the Minnesota Vikings? Your smart-ass comments directly from our Facebook on air. Someone says, link in arms and do... Oh, yeah, the bobbing head guys from mid-90s Saturday Night Live. Except they say we would do the dance, and then we would hit on women at the sidelines and get rejected by the women on the sidelines. But you just scored a touchdown. Doesn't that make you cool and attractive to the people that are attracted to the sports ball?
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93X, I'm Kevin. 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Your ridiculous ideas for a touchdown celebration if you did so. Live cameras are rolling. What would you do? Disc Golf Jesus texting in says, Kevin, my touchdown celebration would be me clucking like a chicken, flapping my arms, and then I would pretend to lay a football-shaped egg. Oh, great. And then you're going to scramble it. It's now you're eating a football like it's an egg. This is, you've gone too far.

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That is new music from A Perfect Circle. Of course, you may know the voice. That is James Maynard Keaton, also in Tool. He was on stage this past weekend, less than a month removed from a hip replacement surgery. 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He's so metal. 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

0: 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Someone here texting in from the 952. They say, Kevin, I would pull out a marker out of my waistband and sign the helmet of the guy I beat. Now, here's the thing. Does that guy just let you do that? No.
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2: In a place called Fort Lauderdale, a dude without a nose was arrested for allegedly trafficking dope. It says here the man without a schnoz and his partner in crime were done in by a drug-sniffing dog, and I suppose there's some irony there somewheres. Charles is the name of the noseless man. He got himself pulled over by the cops. The police went ahead and searched the car. Charlie No-Nose and his buddy agreed to let the canine cop search the car, and the dog turned up a big fat-ass bag of cocaine, along with a lot of cash and a semi-automatic handgun with the serial number shaved off.
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0: Well, come on. 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
1: They need to win more than that.
0: Yes, you do.
1: Yeah.
0: You know, okay, all right, you got me.
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1: Former Golden Gopher wrestler and Olympic wrestling champion Gable Steveson was on the receiving end of what they call here one of the most shocking upsets in UFC history at an event called UFC Part 331 this past Saturday. It took just 12 seconds for Steveson to be knocked smooth out by a dude named Sean or something.
2: 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He's no longer the pride of ECU. 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
1: 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Dude knocked Steveson out when they were throwing punches toe-to-toe. 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He got hit right in the yapper. He went down. Lights went out.
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1: One. 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
1: In a place called Fort Lauderdale, a dude without a nose was arrested for allegedly trafficking dope. It says here the man without a schnoz and his partner in crime were done in by a drug-sniffing dog, and I suppose there's some irony there somewhere. Charles is the name of the noseless man. He got himself pulled over by the cops. The police went ahead and searched the car. Charlie, no nose, and his buddy agreed to let the canine cop search the car, and the dog turned up a big fat-ass bag of cocaine, along with a lot of cash and a semi-automatic handgun with the serial number shaved off.
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1: Former Golden Gopher wrestler and Olympic wrestling champion Gable Steveson was on the receiving end of what they call here one of the most shocking upsets in UFC history at an event called UFC Part 331 this past Saturday. It took just 12 seconds for Steveson to be knocked smooth out by a dude named Sean or something.
2: 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That guy went to Apple Valley.
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1: 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Dude knocked Steveson out when they were throwing punches toe-to-toe. That's not an upset in my book. If they were on the mat and that Sean dude folded Steveson up like a damn tent, that would be an upset. He got hit right in the yapper. He went down and lights went out.
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1: In a place called Fort Lauderdale, a dude without a nose was arrested for allegedly trafficking dope. It says here the man without a schnoz and his partner in crime were done in by a drug-sniffing dog, and I suppose there's some irony there somewhere. Charles is the name of the noseless man. He got himself pulled over by the cops. The police went ahead and searched the car. Charlie, no nose, and his buddy agreed to let the canine cop search the car, and the dog turned up a big fat-ass bag of cocaine, along with a lot of cash and a semi-automatic handgun with the serial number shaved off.
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1: Former Golden Gopher wrestler and Olympic wrestling champion Gable Steveson was on the receiving end of what they call here one of the most shocking upsets in UFC history at an event called UFC Part 331 this past Saturday. It took just 12 seconds for Steveson to be knocked smooth out by a dude named Sean or something.
2: 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He's no longer the pride of ECU. 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
1: 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Dude knocked Steveson out when they were throwing punches toe-to-toe. 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
2: I'm Derek Madden. Here's what's up. The Warning are on a roll. The Mexican Trio just became the first Latin band to top the rock charts with their latest single, Kerosene. You may have heard that one here on 93X. Well, now the band has a couple of special gigs lined up. First up is a Vikings game against the Niners in Mexico City, where the band will play at halftime. And then they'll kick off their world tour at Estadio GNP Seguros. Sorry if I butchered that. A 60,000-seater in that very same city.

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1: In a place called Fort Lauderdale, a dude without a nose was arrested for allegedly trafficking dope. It says here the man without a schnoz and his partner in crime were done in by a drug-sniffing dog, and I suppose there's some irony there somewheres. Charles is the name of the noseless man. He got himself pulled over by the cops. The police went ahead and searched the car. Charlie, no nose, and his buddy agreed to let the canine cop search the car, and the dog turned up a big fat-ass bag of cocaine, along with a lot of cash and a semi-automatic handgun with the serial number shaved off.
2: 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So if that guy needs to borrow some, he can afford to lose some of them.
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0: I suppose if everybody's ready, we ought to get it done. We ought to get started with the Tuesday edition of the 93X Half-Ass Morning Show. Hope everyone's feeling terrific. Just absolutely. Josh?
1: Yes?
0: How are your favorite television shows treating you lately? You love a good television series. I hear you and Ashley getting all giddy together talking about your favorite television programs when we're off air. So what's happening? Do you watch Landman? Will be my first question.
1: Landman is an incredible show. I'm glad you brought that up. I do watch Landman. I was excited to see there'll be a season three. I wouldn't be able to imagine. Wait, three, right?
2: Yeah.
1: But two. Mm-hmm. I can't imagine that show going away.
0: The way you and Ashley get so animated back and forth off air talking about your favorite television shows, I figured you might as well. Like, what would you recommend to folks who don't have a favorite yet?
1: Of all time? Or no, just no, no, recent no, no. ones?
0: What do you suggest to folks who don't have a regular program right now that they're following?
1: Well, you could probably find a better hobby, but that's my hobby, is binge watching TV late at night on the weekends.
0: Right.
1: Landman, excellent. But the show Ashley and I were talking about off air the last couple days is called Neely on
3: Prime.
1: Amazon Prime. Yeah, Prime Video. And it's a spinoff of Reacher, which is also a very good show. And I'd say it's right on par with Reacher. I mean, I miss Reacher being in it, but it's a really good show.
3: Yeah, it's incredible. But you should start with Reacher and then go to Neely.
1: I don't think you even need to, really. I mean, you'll appreciate the Reacher cameos a lot better.
3: Yeah.
1: But it's a good show.
0: These are two separate guys. One goes by the name of Reacher. The other one goes by the name of Neely.
1: Neely's a lady. Reacher's a big guy.
0: Woman. Oh, yeah. Are they rivals?
1: No, they're pals. You could even say the best of friends.
0: Do they get it on?
1: Not that I'm aware of.
3: Only girl he doesn't like get it on with.
0: Would you like to watch them get it on?
1: No. Yeah, they're friends. You know, you don't want to ruin that relationship, but she's got something going on.
3: Yeah.
1: They lead you.
3: It's difficult.
1: I don't think this is a spoiler, but they lead you to believe.
0: What if they just had like a mutual masturbation thing? What if they just watched each other?
1: That's more possible. I still don't want that to happen. She's got some sort of deal where I believe she's a virgin. They sure let you believe that.
0: Yep. What?
3: Yeah, she doesn't.
0: In the year of 20 and 26.
3: She doesn't like to be touched.
0: She doesn't like to be touched. Interesting twist so far to the series, I think.
2: Yeah, I'm more intrigued now.
1: Yeah. A virgin?
0: A virgin who doesn't like... Yeah.
1: I think you'd be surprised. She kind of seems like the type of person that would take command in the bedroom.
3: Definitely, dude.
0: I thought Wang was the only one.
1: No.
0: Who was hanging on to their virgin.
1: Well, this is different. This is by her choice. From what you've said of Wang, perhaps it's not. Is that kind of what you're leading me to believe? Your face says yes, that's correct.
0: Yeah, it's kind of correct. All right, so you're watching up the Reacher and don't tell me you said it, Neely.
1: Neely, yep.
3: I've been watching Gilmore Girls.
2: Oh, don't get me.
0: That sounds old. Isn't that old?
3: It's been around for a while. Yeah, the girl that portrays a teenager, I think she was 19 when it was filmed, and she's now in her 40s, so yeah.
0: So isn't
1: Sebastian Bach the lead singer of Skid Row, or former singer of Skid Row? Isn't he a part of that show?
3: I would have to see
0: a
3: picture.
0: Wait a minute, you're telling me these are current episodes, or you're watching reruns of a show called...
3: Reruns.
0: Okay.
3: Yeah, it's been around for a while. I watched it for the first time last year on maternity leave, and it's a very fall-themed show. I'm in autumn, by the way, for anybody that also watches the show, they'll understand what I'm talking about. But it's fantastic. I love it. And Nick, I think you would watch it just because the main lady, Lorelai, is scorching hot. Like, as you would say, one of the hottest women.
2: Nick, she's not hot enough to make it worth your while. I absolutely hate that show.
1: What do you hate about it? Is this something your wife watches and you're kind of forced to watch?
2: When I get married for the third time, you guys, will you make sure that I vetted my third wife that she's not obsessed with Gilmore Girls?
3: Why don't you like it?
2: Oh, I just find it's just the snappy dialogue. Oh, that it's so back and forth, and the little witty teenager, she's so with it and sharp, and they're...
3: I think the only difference between that and like other shows you watch is that this one has like a little teenager girl. I mean, right? The other shows you watch are kind of the same thing.
2: Like, I don't know. Snappy,
3: back just, and forth.
2: And then they're always hanging on the diner, and it's just, oh, God.
3: Luke's diner.
2: It just drives me up the wall. I hate that show so much.
1: I've never heard anybody say anything negative about it. Yeah, I mean, it doesn't seem like something I'd like.
0: I've done a little research.
3: It's a heartwarming show.
0: I've done a little research on this character called Lorelai from the television show Gilmore Girls. You say she's a missile. Mm-hmm. You say I'd watch the series just to see what Lorelai brings to the table week in, week out. Dana says she's not hot enough to draw me in. I've made a decision. One of you are correct. One of you are correct.
3: Can I add to it? She's also very witty.
0: Is she cute mm-hmm. with the mouth? She's funny. She's witty.
3: Yep.
0: Dana's right. She's not hot enough to draw me in.
3: I did just think about how...
0: She's a very pretty girl, but not hot enough to draw me into a program called The Gilmore Girls. If it was called The Gilmore Porn Stars, maybe I would...
1: Yeah, it needs a different name.
3: Sure, I'm sure there are some things like that on Pornhub, but...
0: The Gilmore Sluts, maybe? I would, but...
3: I guess, I take it back, because her bit is that she also is, like, obsessed with coffee. Like, kind of the, like, don't talk to me until I have my coffee
0: well,
3: vibe.
0: Well, that makes two of us.
3: And that infuriates you, so never mind. I take that back.
0: All right.
1: All right, so Sebastian Bach, former lead singer of Skid Row, one of the most beautiful men at one time.
0: Current lead singer of what band, Josh?
1: Twisted Sister.
0: Twisted Sister.
1: He was on Gilmore Girls.
3: Oh, my gosh. Yeah, he's the one that's... he's in the band. He's, like, the old dude that's in the band with all the teenagers. He has, like, a wife and kids, and then he's playing with all these, like, college-aged kids.
1: A completely different route. The new season of Ted Lasso, I think, is on par with the first season of Ted Lasso. That's pretty good as well.
3: And actually, I only watched the first two episodes. I completely forgot about that one.
2: And actually, you're right. Like, when I said I couldn't stand the snappy dialogue, that's what Ted Lasso is basically entirely based on. So you might be onto something there.
0: Sprinkler Fitter Jesus has texted in to say his wife likes the program The Gilmore Girls, and he says it's awful and it's not worth it. Oh, Christ. Well, I was just curious, because I know you guys are awful passionate about that kind of a thing. So we got The Gilmore Girls. We've got
1: Neely.
0: Teacher?
1: Reacher.
0: Reacher
1: round.
0: Landman. Who is this that has texted in? Short but fat Jesus has texted in. She says, in honor of you, Ashley, she is, she's taken on a routine here. She's watching one scary movie every day. Okay, so today's the first day of fall. Recently, we had our first Halloween-related story in the Stupid News Report. So a lot of you are treating this as, you know, the beginning of Halloween season or whatever. Some people... What is that stupid one? I can't say it out loud.
1: Spooky season.
0: Oh, God. Oh. I just want to puke whenever I hear someone say, it's the spooky... What am I, six? Anyway.
3: I know. Anytime I send any show prep that's about Halloween, I always put that in there.
0: I hear people say the spooky season, and I want to strangle them. So, short but fat cheeses is fully immersed in this Halloween vibe. She's watching a scary movie every day, and she's really enjoying it. That can be fun.
1: I talked to a gentleman on the boat Friday who said he went to go do some spooky season shopping.
0: Jesus, he did not say it that way.
1: No, he didn't say it that way.
3: Go to Spirit Halloween.
1: And he went to another retailer, and they were putting Christmas stuff out, he said.
3: No.
1: He showed me a picture. I don't know if it was a legit picture or not, but... it does seem like, you know, there are a couple holidays ahead usually at some of these big stores.
0: What else, Josh? Give me one more sleeper television show.
1: Currently?
0: Currently, yes.
1: Okay, I got a sleeper one for you.
0: Yeah.
1: And now I'm forgetting the name. Ride Along, maybe? Also
0: that
1: on
0: would
1: Prime
0: be,
1: Video.
0: The not, Rock not the and movie. Kevin Hart.
1: It's
0: and,
1: with the tall blonde lady from Ted Lasso.
0: Ride Along.
1: It's better than it should be.
0: This is a series, not a movie.
1: Correct.
2: Oh, okay. My wife really loved that show.
1: Is it called Ride Along?
2: I'm looking it up.
1: Okay.
0: All right.
1: Blonde from Ted Lasso.
3: Yeah, I see that. Let's see.
0: Is she like Lorelai Gilmore Girls hot?
1: Mm-hmm. Oh, she's attractive.
0: Good, good, good. All right, tell us more about that one.
3: I can't remember it. Yeah, what
0: is it? What's got you intrigued in that one?
1: It's like a buddy comedy between a lady who could be in some sort of... clandestine service.
2: Ride or Die.
1: Ride or Die. Okay, that's the one.
3: Oh, yes.
1: So you said sleeper. I'll call that one a sleeper.
0: All right, fair enough.
2: And her name is Hannah Waddingham. She's fantastic.
1: Thank you to the Brother and Sisterhood. Yes, they're checking in with Ride or Die.
0: Here's something for you. Feel free and give us your answer. 651-989-9393. Nope. Let me start that again. We have a new number, and I keep effing it up. So even though Josh printed it out in huge, bold letters the other day.
1: I tried to help you.
0: 651-551-9393. That's our true text telephone number. Try this one out. If you could disappear from the real world, leave your current life, your friends, your family, leave them all behind to join up with the cast of a television show, what television show would you join up with?
3: Easy peasy.
2: Always Sunny.
3: Always Sunny in Philadelphia.
0: Never saw it.
2: Oh, I would love to just do degenerate things with those people.
0: If you could disappear from the real world, leave it all behind, and live inside the world of a television show, which one would you go with? I got a couple ideas. You got anything in mind, Josh?
1: This is tough.
0: Not a movie, television show.
1: I'd probably go back to something from my childhood just for, you know, those warm fuzzies.
0: I'd like to live in the same house as Marsha Brady. I'll tell you that right now.
1: Oh, that's a good one. Hey, yeah.
0: I'd like to live in the same.
3: I didn't think of that. Can I do, like, animation? Because I want to.
0: You can do whatever you want.
3: I want to live in Clifford's World.
0: But wait a minute. You said Always Sunny in Philadelphia. Yeah. You want to change your answer.
3: I didn't think about my childhood shows. Yeah, I want to live in Clifford's World.
0: Clifford, you say?
3: I want to be red his dog. Best friend.
0: Never saw it.
3: I understand. You're missing out. It's great.
2: It would be kind of weird if Nick had sat down and watched Clifford.
3: He's adorable. He grew he was loved too much.
0: I remember him from the comics when I was a kid. And I got to be honest with you, I always wanted to kick Clifford.
3: No.
0: Yeah, I want to kick him.

0: forcing them out on the field.
1: Well, they didn't know back then.
0: Even though they were just wearing stocking caps, you know, back and they didn't wear helmets. But
1: I'd still be able to stay in Minnesota.
0: Right. You don't like to go far from home.
1: So it'd be, you know, pretty wholesome.
0: That town wouldn't be wholesome anymore, though, I'll tell you that. Because you'd go after Mrs. Olson.
1: You know?
0: And you'd break up that marriage, and you would be the talk of southern Minnesota.
1: My goal would be to make her smile just once.
0: Well, but I always thought you had kind of a little boner machine
1: well,
0: for
1: Mrs. Well, I think that's why I want the challenge.
0: Mrs. Olson. Some of the examples, so feel free again to text. If you could leave the real world and enter a television show and exist there and there only, what television show would you go with? I see some text on the Dukes of Hazzard. Here are some others that were...
1: Oh, that's a good one.
0: Dukes of Hazzard?
1: Yeah.
0: Yeah. They didn't have nothing but fun. Just avoiding the law and hanging out at the boar's nest and trying to get a peek up Daisy's shorts.
1: That wouldn't take much. Boy, I want to drive the General Lee just once.
0: Well, of course.
1: I want to jump a creek.
0: You're living in Hazzard County day after day. Of course you're going to ride in the friggin' stupid... What do they call it again?
1: General Lee.
0: Of course you're going to drive. Of course you're going to jump something. I mean, that's the whole friggin' show.
1: I have one request. Can we just make it so the doors open on that thing? At my age, I can't crawl through a window like the Duke boys did.
0: Uncle Jesse will give you a boost.
2: Could you handle a hood slide, do you think?
1: No. Hey, I'm going to try it someday and see how embarrassing it is.
0: You'd catch your little coins on the hood ornament and just a big bloody mess. Of course, Josh, you're living in Hazzard County. I mean, that would be a terrible season of the Dukes of Hazzard if you never got to get in the General Lee and drive
1: hey,
0: over.
1: Hey, guys, just once?
0: Yeah. Some of the common answers. Must be maybe an older crowd who got involved in this conversation online because they're mentioning Cheers. The Simpsons. Happy Days.
2: Oh, Happy Days would be cool.
1: Oh, yeah. All good so far.
0: They had nothing but good times on the A-Team.
1: Definitely.
0: There must be some older folks. Starsky and Hutch, for Christ's sake. My brother and I were obsessed with that show when we were kids. We even went as Starsky and Hutch for Halloween a couple of years. I think, despite it being a very difficult question, and there's lots of choices, of course, I just thought of one. Maybe I could go back and live on the Cosby Show set, and I could straighten Bill out before any of this bad stuff happened. You know what I mean?
1: Yeah, exactly.
0: I could
2: sit him down.
0: Maybe I could smother Bill in his sleep before any.
1: Hide his Spanish fly.
0: Give him the old. Remember what Chief did to McMurphy in One Flew Over the Cuckoo's Nest?
1: You gonna do that to him?
0: Do that to Cliff Huxtable. Despite all the unbelievable great choices. Another show that I watch every day. I'd go live in the Bundy's world on Married with Children.
1: Oh, man.
0: I want to live with Kelly, and I'm peeping in through her keyhole nightly.
1: I'd go for Peg.
0: I know you would.
2: Peg was such a babe.
0: Al and I are hanging around, drinking beer, bitching. I'm working at the shoe store. We go to the They had a name for the strip joint in town.
1: Oh, yeah.
0: The,
1: let's see.
0: The Booby Hatch. What the hell did the... Bud and Al would often go to the nudie bar. They just called it the nudie bar. I mean, that would
1: the
0: be...
1: The Jiggly Room.
0: Was it the Jiggly Room?
1: Yeah. But they also called it the nudie bar.
0: The nudie bar. I want to live in the Bundy's world, Married with Children. I'm going to marry Kelly when we're 15 and we live out the rest of our lives together.
3: I've watched like a bunch of kind of supernatural, witchy shows. I can't think of any of them right now, of course. I've watched too many of them. But I'd love to live in a universe like that where magic is real.
0: You're a witch.
3: Yeah, that'd be super cool.
0: Would you be a good witch or a bad witch?
3: A bad witch.
1: But would you have a heart deep down?
3: No.
1: Not at all?
3: No.
0: You would just...
3: I just create mayhem.
0: You would just randomly... Mayhem?
3: Mayhem.
0: You would randomly kill and maim...
1: Children and animals?
0: Everyone that crossed your path? That sounds fun. I would watch that show. I would. I would watch that show. Oh, God. Taxi. People are saying taxi.
1: The girls next door, Corona Jesus says. He'd like to live there in the Playboy Mansion.
0: No reality shows. Mm. I'm making that rule. No reality shows.
1: Well, it makes sense.
3: Yeah, because I'd probably say, like,

0: Even though it would annoy me, it'd be cool to be in their Kardashians world because I'd be filthy rich. I mean, that'd be cool.
1: But yeah, I'll take a couple things off your plate if you have that kind of money.
0: Yeah, you know, I would love to just, like, spend my days drinking green juice and doing Pilates.
2: Charlie's Angels and The Walking Dead.
3: Yeah, I'll pass on that. A few people said Game of Thrones. The only reason I'd want to go to Game of Thrones is so I could warn some folks, like, stay away. You're not. I know that people think you're the main character, but you're going to die, dude.
1: I've never seen the show, but I've heard enough that I think I would advise people not to go to the Red Wedding. Do I have that correct?
3: Yeah, stay away from that.
1: Yeah, I heard that got a little bloody.
2: I know why I'd visit the Game of Thrones. Because they were just slinging it back then.
3: They were open sexually.
2: Because they knew that any minute they were going to take a sword to the throat and that would be it, you know,
3: and
2: right?
3: It didn't, yeah, they were taking pork swords to the throat. It didn't matter if you were related or not.
2: A pork sword?
0: Wait a
3: minute. They were opening each other up. They were disemboweling them in many, many ways.
2: They were very loose with their sexual vibe because they knew. The clock is ticking. Any day now, I'm going to get caught up in some type of a sword fight, and that will be it.
0: If you were in the Game of Thrones, you would last, like, a week because you would die from some, like, crazy sexually transmitted disease.
1: Oh, yeah, one you never even heard of before.
0: Yeah.
2: They didn't have those back then.
0: They definitely didn't have condoms. I don't know, did they?
2: There was no such thing.
3: Sheepskin or something?
0: Yeah.
2: STDs didn't come around until the 70s. They had hundreds of years before they had to worry about STDs. Well, again, we must have, you know, some older folks out there, and there's nothing wrong with that, or folks with just a taste for classic television, maybe you'd call it, because a lot of folks are saying things like Baywatch and Seinfeld and Gilligan's Island and The Sopranos and Three's Company and on from there. Ooh, yeah, okay. Wolfpack Softball Jesus texted in and asked me, you're really going to pass on living? You're going to pass on living on F-Boy Island? That's a reality show. We're not counting those. That was a reality show, right? F-Boy Island?
3: Yep. Well, yeah, you reality, quote unquote.
2: I mentioned, months, years ago, I mentioned that I dreamed of being an F-Boy. I don't even still to this day know what an F-Boy is, but I have my own idea and I wanted to live that life. No, we're not doing reality shows.
3: This one came to mind, too. A few people texting in on Dexter. I'd love to be Dexter's buddy. It's one of my favorite shows. House.
0: Dude, I would be Dexter's best friend. I would help him. I would help him do whatever he needed to do.
2: I remember you talking up and down about Dexter.
3: One of my all-time favorite shows.
2: Never saw it.
0: Josh, what about like Star Wars or Star Trek for you?
3: Star Trek, yeah, that's a good one. Yeah, I could see, like, or the Orville, just kind of not necessarily a parody, but kind of a parody of Star Trek.
0: A couple of people texted in the Orville.
3: That was a great show.
1: Some people are saying that 70s show. I could see myself smoking some weed in that basement.
3: I watched only a couple episodes of that for no real reason. I stopped, but I only watched a couple.
0: Jackie better get out of my way, though.
1: Oh, yeah. Fine, I'll take Jackie. You take Kelso.
0: All right, deal.
2: Man. Wouldn't that be something? Thank you for your text messages.
3: Yeah,
2: you've got some great ideas. Saved by the Bell.
1: Mmm.
3: Gross.
1: Yeah.
0: Perfect.
3: Ooh, Gilligan's Island.
2: Yeah, that got mentioned.
3: Okay, yeah, somebody wants to try for Marianne and Ginger. You can't take both.
1: You couldn't handle both.
2: I remember watching Saved by the Bell when we were college-age dudes. Strictly and 100%. So we could watch, what's her name?
1: Kelly Kapowski.
2: Stroll back and forth. Yeah, I mean, sure, to live in Kelly Kapowski's world would be great, but... Jesus, the rest of the cast, I think I would just go on a killing spree. Saved by the Bell would have a very dark theme if I suddenly was placed in that world because, sure, I'd be making my moves on Kelly Kapowski, but I think I'd have to murder everyone else on the program. They were so terrible.
1: You couldn't take AC Slater.
2: You kidding me? He was a bitch.
3: Yeah, I bet he can't fight.
1: He was a wrestler.
3: Yeah. I stand by my statement.
2: So there you go. What else is going on today? Randy Shaver will join us around 7:30. All right, what's the last television show you'd like to get caught up in?
1: Well, I think somebody mentioned it. The Walking Dead just sounds miserable.
0: Yeah, I want nothing to do with that.
3: I like some of the characters, but yeah.
0: Not only do you have to be afraid of the zombies, you also have to be afraid of a man wielding a bat with nails in it. It just sounds terrible.
2: Take away the plot of the show, because, I mean, I never saw it. What's the name of the show again?
1: Walking Dead.
2: Never saw it, but I understand the premise, right? It's the end of time, and zombies are chewing our faces off. Forget about the plot and just think, what characters could you absolutely not live with? I already mentioned I couldn't live with the cast from Saved by the Bell. They all drove me nuts. They were just terrible idiots.
0: Honestly, darn near all of them. Looking back at the show, all of them started irritating.
2: We're talking about Saved by the Bell?
0: No, The Walking Dead.
2: Oh, The Walking Dead.
0: Yeah, eventually
2: You wouldn't like to live in that world simply because of the character.
0: I guess that there's one guy, and I'm completely forgetting his name. I hate myself. He has a bow and arrow. Dana.
4: The long-haired guy. Yeah, Daryl.
0: Yes. I would hang out with him all day. Yeah.
3: He was the coolest.
0: Yeah, by far. He was so cool. Everyone else has got, more high-tech weapons. They got guns. They got all that kind of stuff. And he's like, all I need is my bow and arrow.
1: I would have killed that kid right from the get-go in The Walking Dead in the early seasons. That kid was so annoying.
0: Let Glenn live. Leave that kid behind.
1: Yeah.
2: I mean,
3: you're talking about,
4: Rick's son?
3: Carl?
4: Yeah, Carl.
0: Carl's
4: a bitch.
3: Yeah, I hear you.
2: I mean, if I was transformed to the world of Baywatch, you're never going to see David Hasselhoff ever again.
4: I love your irrational hatred.
2: I'm going to strangle him in his sleep and bury him on the beach somewhere where no one can find him. I could never stand just even the sight of David Hasselhoff.
3: Oh, boy. I love Knight Rider, though. I never watched Baywatch.
2: Tim Allen's character on that Tool Time show, I always wanted to...
0: I loved that show. I used to watch it all the time.
1: I did, too, actually.
2: Just hit him over the head with a bat. God, I hated that effing program. Hated
0: that
2: character.
0: But he was great on Last Man Standing.
2: Oh, of course. I loved Last Man Standing. I was an expert on that series. I'm trying to think of some others. I never liked Jerry Seinfeld.
4: Yeah, he was the worst part of that show.
2: Yeah. I'd like to go to his program and burn his apartment down.
3: He really, if you had to pick...
2: With him least, in it.
3: I mean, I know it's called Seinfeld, but... If he would have left the show, it still would have been a good show.
4: Perfect. I probably would have watched more episodes had he left.
2: So there you go. All right. We got to take a little breaky break here. It's the Tuesday show. Coming up next, we'll hit up that stupid news report. Appreciate all your text messages. And I'm probably going to come back to this. People are texting in. Well, our first little scenario was if you could leave your real life and head off and exist solely on a television show, what would it be? So... we'll get back to that. We'll do the stupid news, this and that. It's going to be a hell of a deal. Hang around for a few minutes. We'll be right back on the Half-Assed Morning Show.
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6: There's a crash in Bloomington, Highway 169 northbound at Bloomington Ferry Road. That's your traffic. This is 93X.
7: Weather today, more sun than yesterday, but seasonal temps continue, high of about 63 degrees. Weather's brought to you by North State Mechanical, your neighbor that knows heating and air. 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
0: Stupid news on the half-assed morning show.
15: All right. Here we go. What were we talking about, Josh? We threw a little scenario at our listening audience, the mighty brother and sisterhood. We threw this scenario their way. We said, if you could escape your real life, if you could walk away from this world and exist solely on a television show. Which television show would you go with? We had a lot of texts coming into our Luther Bloomington Kia text line, 651-551-9393. We covered this. We covered that. Here's a few more messages on this subject. Some shows that maybe we didn't mention the first time around. Fantasy Island. And a lot of folks, again, I want to make a note that a lot of folks went with programs from the 70s and the 80s. We must have some very mature listeners out there. Fantasy Island, a new adventure every day, Josh.
14: I loved that show.
15: And if you're hanging out with Mr. Rourke, you're going to get some.
14: Dude, he'd be the perfect wingman.
15: Smooth, some bitch. Handsome bastard that he was. Powerful. If you're hanging out with Mr. Rourke, you're going to get... He had that sexy... sure he did.
14: Oh, I'd throw Love Boat on there then.
15: That's a great answer. Foxy ladies everywhere.
14: Yeah, there's always a new crop of them coming on the boat.
15: Every couple of weeks, you make a trip to Puerto Vallarta.
14: Who was the main, the welcoming lady? Jenny? Or
15: Julie.
14: Julie.
15: She got hooked on dope. Anyway.
14: Cool.
15: You're on a friggin' cruise ship. Every couple of weeks, you're headed off to Puerto Vallarta with foxy ladies, all of them drinking, all of them on vacation where there are no rules, right? And your only competition for the foxy ladies is Doc, who was a total dork who wore knee-high socks like a schoolgirl.
14: He was a dork.
15: But he got all the squish.
14: That's the thing. That is weird how that happened. I suppose he's a doctor,
15: right? You toss him over the side of the boat and...
14: Yeah, you can make it look like an accident. There were cameras everywhere back then like there are now.
15: There were no cameras on those boats. Josh is exactly right. Here's a listener who says, can you imagine living day in, day out in Pee-wee's Playhouse?
14: Oh, good one.
16: That is a good one.
15: I want to go back to when Pee-wee Herman ruled the world. I do.
14: I love Pee-wee
15: Those
14: Herman.
15: Those were great times.
14: Did you see his documentary?
15: Never saw it.
14: I think it's just called I Am Pee-wee Herman.
15: But I would like to see it because I'm very interested.
14: You should watch it.
16: Yeah, it was fantastic.
15: Can you tell me what channel I can find that on? Because I'm always looking for... I like a good documentary. God rest the soul of Paul Herman.
14: It's on Max.
15: Paul Herman? What the hell was his
16: Rubens.
15: Name?
16: Rubens.
15: Paul Rubens. It's on...
14: Max. Like HBO Max.
15: Few people mentioned Who's the Boss. Again, we're talking about if you can escape the real world and live the rest of your days on a television show, what show would it be?
14: Another good one, yeah.
15: I mean, Who's the Boss? I mean, let's cut to the chase. Tony Danza is immortal, okay? He's one of the coolest dudes that has ever lived. You're hanging out with Tony Danza every day, and then you know what else you got going on over there, Cubby, right? You got Mona. You got Samantha. You got Angela.
14: Mona.
15: Right.
14: Nice.
15: Here's one I couldn't disagree with more. A listener texted in, wants to live on the television show Alice.
14: Oh, I didn't watch that.
15: You made the right choice.
14: I saw a couple episodes.
15: You made the right choice. Now, the listener argues you just live in a diner all day.
14: Okay.
15: But if any of you remember Alice, that was such a depressing friggin' show, especially the main character. My God, one episode, she's terribly sick. The next episode, she's broke. Well, she was always broke. The next episode, she gets assaulted. The next episode, her mother dies.
14: I didn't know it was that dark.
15: Oh, Alice. Mel was a funny character. Alice was so dark. I watched a lot of it, and it would just always bring me down. Couple people said they wanted to live on the television show Good Times.
14: Oh, geez, another great one.
15: For one reason. I think you can probably come up with the reason.
14: Oh, I probably.
15: Thelma.
14: Flo. Oh, yeah. Thelma.
15: Thelma was a missile.
14: Just sexy.
15: Mm. Oh, she was so hot.
14: Her everything about her was sexy.
15: I thought you were a Wilona guy.
14: I like Wilona a lot, too.
15: Mm-hmm.
14: Probably more. People are texting in. They must not have heard the earlier conversation, some Star Trek. That's also a really good one. Somebody was wondering, what about cartoons? Jetsons? He-Man? what other cartoons?
15: I want to exist in He-Man's world.
14: I've always wanted the power of Grayskull.
15: Wall-to-wall nonsense.
14: I think we talked about this when the movie came out, but boy was He-Man a nerd. I don't remember him being a dork. Like
15: the current
14: was.
15: He-Man?
14: Rewatching the cartoon.
15: Oh.
14: I watched a couple of them before the movie.
15: Yeah, he was kind of a bitch.
14: Yeah, he really was.
15: Yeah. He was kind of SAWFT soft, the original cartoon He-Man. A few people mentioned Everybody Loves Raymond. Now, again, that's another television show that I try to catch almost every day, and I really love it.
16: I'm fighting Ray.
15: See, I'm killing his wife within minutes. I can't stand his wife.
16: If me and you are in that world, there's going to be no Ray and no Deborah.
15: She is never happy. She is always up his ass over something.
16: I would not be happy with him either.
15: I love all those characters.
16: He sucks at being a husband.
15: Oh, F that.
14: Like, what makes him so bad?
15: She sucks at being a wife.
16: He'll do, like, first of all, he's the biggest mama's boy, like, to the point where it's like, yo, dude, like...
15: Yeah, it's pretty sad.
16: Take a step out of her vagina.
15: Both the brothers are that way, yes, yeah, absolutely. I can't argue with that.
16: Me.
15: But Deborah is just, you didn't do this, and you didn't help me with that. Jesus balls. Get off my ass for 2 seconds.
14: This is so difficult because here's another great suggestion, The X-Files. Yeah, that's one of my all-time favorites.
15: You love that show.
14: Yeah, Mulder and Scully.
15: You'd come into work skipping, doing backflips over what you saw the prior night on The X-Files.
14: One of the best.
16: I need to watch that so bad.
15: Man.
14: I think you'd like it, Ashley, quite a bit.
16: I know.
17: Yeah, you definitely would like it, Ashley.
16: Maybe it's one of those things, kind of like what I did with The Walking Dead. I waited like 15 years and finally watched it, and it was awesome because then I had something to watch for months. So maybe I'll just save it for when I eventually run out of TV shows.
17: Yeah, a rainy day show.
15: Quite a few people texted in about My Name is Earl. What a wonderful existence that would be to live in that world. Absolutely. Cheers was a very popular answer. You just hang out in the bar all day and have some laughs with Ralph and Potsy and Joni. What the hell?
14: Silver Spoons.
15: I got the wrong cast there. Leo and Teddy. What the hell were their names again?
17: Norm
15: and Cliff and Woody. Yeah. What did you say, Josh?
14: Silver Spoons. Minnesota to Arizona, Jesus says Silver Spoons because of that house. They had the train, arcade games.
16: What?
15: Rick Schroeder.
14: Yep.
15: Alfonso Ribeiro?
14: Was he in that one?
15: Was that maybe his first acting?
16: Yes, it does say he's in there, yep.
15: That was, I think, his first gig.
16: Is that the dude that's in Fresh Prince?
15: Yeah, mm-hmm. Carlton.
16: Oh, Jason Bateman's in that?
15: I'll go along with it.
14: He was kind of in a lot back then.
15: Yeah, he was. Yeah. Didn't Silver Spoons have there were so many great theme songs during that era. All of the sitcoms. And even some of the more serious shows, they really made a serious effort with their theme songs.
14: I do miss that.
15: Didn't Silver Spoons have a catchy one? What was that one?
14: Definitely.
15: How did they sing that one?
14: Like this.
15: Silver Spoons, Ricky Schroeder, 1980s.
14: Beat it, everyone. Here we go.
18: Here we are, face to face. A
14: butt to butt.
15: Oh, now I...
18: Hoping to find, we're two of a kind. Make it a go, make it grow together.
15: Okay, I was wrong. This one sucks.
14: Oh, I don't mind it.
16: Yeah, they don't do this anymore.
15: Together! No, I don't like that one. I must have been thinking of something else.
16: How lame is that? How come they stopped doing that?
15: I don't know.
16: I've always loved it.
14: They were always like a minute or two long.
17: Yeah, it was a time limit thing back in the day.
16: Yeah, now it's just, they'll just, you know, I watch it on streaming services, so they'll do like a recap, but then it's just like... maybe a couple names, and then the title of the TV show, and then boom, TV show starts. I want the cute little songs back.
15: What's the greatest television theme song ever, Josh? I'm going to throw three into the mix right away. Good Times.
14: That's
15: just
14: a
15: terrific song. I can sing that song out loud every time when I watch the show.
17: Hanging in the Child Line.
15: Then I'm going with Cheers. Mm-hmm. Just a beautiful song, and it just... brings back so many great men. And then, of course, the theme song to The Greatest American Hero.
14: That's my number one answer.
15: Yeah, believe it or not, I'm walking on air. Yeah.
14: I thought that, not Bosom Buddies,
15: that was
14: Perfect Strangers. I thought Perfect Strangers had a good one, too.
15: Well, I don't recall that one.
14: Let me see.
15: But Bosom Buddies, of course, was Billy Joel.
14: Let's see if this is the one I'm thinking of.
15: I don't recall. What was the name of the show again?
14: Perfect Strangers.
15: I don't recall.
14: You'll probably know it in the chorus.
19: Like you need some kind of change.
14: I like the guy's voice.

0: memory of this one.
1: Oh, you don't remember this one?
2: No.
1: Did you watch the show, Cuck
2: yeah.
1: Balky?
2: Yeah. People are talking about Sanford and Son. Oh, sure. I mean, not all of them needed lyrics. I mean, Hill Street Blues, Sanford and Son.
1: Oh, Hill Street Blues. Miami Vice.
2: Miami Vice was cool a one. Hot tune there for a while.
1: There was a lot of good ones.
2: Rockford Files. That was a rocking tune.
1: Wasn't there one guy that just did a whole bunch of them?
2: Happy Days was great. I don't know.
3: Alan Thicke did a lot of them.
2: Yeah, he
3: from
2: was
3: Growing Pains. I know he did a lot of those types of theme songs.
2: He would sing them too.
3: Mm-hmm.
2: Yeah, he was big into that angle.
1: Intermediate Jesus said, "I played the wrong one. The other version is way better." Of which? Which show? Let me know what show. I just Googled it, and that's what came up.
2: Oh, What's Happening?
1: Oh, great one! I gotta find that.
2: Boom, boom, boom, boom.
1: I missed that show.
2: Hit it. Oh.
1: What instrument is that? Is that a trumpet? That's right. Tie up there.
2: That is a, that's a queef.
1: Is that really
2: yeah.
1: a queef? She must be exhausted. I can't even imagine the kegels she must do.
2: It was a total fluke. They mic'd her up, and it just worked.
1: Wow, it really did.
2: That was one take.
3: Somebody get her a Pedialyte, my God.
1: Growing Pains, that's okay.
2: Oh, sure, that was, don't tell me. This was not planned, by the way. We're just losing our minds here. Growing Pains, Show Me That Smile.
4: Ooh, Show Me That Smile.
2: Right.
1: This is Alan Thicke, right?
2: Yes.
3: Yeah.
1: I could ooh as well as they
2: You know,
1: did
2: I always wanted to kind of kick in their front door and kill everyone in the house.
1: Oh, Growing Pains yeah, was great.
2: I wanted to kill everyone in the house.
1: What about Family Ties? You like that one?
2: Sure, I like that one a lot.
1: Michael J. Fox.
2: I like that one a lot. I didn't really care so much for Michael J. Fox, but
1: what?
2: But what's her name? Bregman? Legman?
3: Mallory?
2: Mallory, but what was the actress's
3: name?
2: The famous brother. We just mentioned him earlier.
1: Jason
2: Bateman.
1: Bateman?
2: Melanie, Molony, Bateman, whatever her name was, Jessica, Jossica, Rosinda,
1: Jossica.
2: Bateman. What was her first name? Lassatha, Bateman. Someone's got to hook me up.
3: Justine Bateman.
2: Justine Bateman. Smoke show. Come on, baby.
1: All right, Laser Jesus.
2: Great show. It really was a great show. It was very enjoyable.
1: It wasn't a queef that was playing the theme song.
2: Yes,
1: there.
2: It was.
1: It was a muted trumpet.
2: A
1: muted trumpet.
3: Oh, they had the little thing
1: little
3: in front of it?
1: Plunger at the front?
3: Yeah, okay.
1: Not a queef.
2: Well, that's ridiculous.
1: That's an easy mistake to
2: make.
1: That's
2: ridiculous.
1: Don't be embarrassed.
2: A muted trumpet.
3: They do sound alike.
2: All right.
1: I don't know. I've heard one. It didn't sound anything like that.
2: Welcome back, Cotter. Charles in Charge was a great song. Not a great show. But Charles in Charge, Give Me a Break with Nell Carter. Oh, God. All in the Fam. Oh, we forgot about all. Boy, the way Glenn Miller played songs that make the. You guys know it.
1: We used to have a CD with all these on it. Let's see. How about this one?
2: Sure.
1: Great one here.
4: Mm-hmm. Just a good old boy. Never meaning no harm.
2: Yeah, they used to make an effort back in the day. Different Strokes. We could do this until
1: your
2: mother passes out.
5: Yeah, I know. Over here typing away.
1: Sorry.
2: That was a muted trumpet. Shut up, dork. God.
3: The man knows a queef when he hears it.
2: Yeah. What do you think? You're dealing with a novice here?
1: You know what we should do? Let's find some ladies and let's put together an all-queef band. We'll call it Queefreich. And they just do Queensreich songs with queefs.
2: How is it that you're the guy saying that out loud right now?
1: Because I thought it was such a funny concept. And now I'm picturing like the microphone setup they'd have to use. And, what audio interface would capture that perfectly?
2: The Muppet Show theme song. Okay, at one point or another, we have to keep moving
1: forward. Yeah, we should go
2: probably
1: on.
2: Move.
1: This is like an intro to an 80s television show. It's going on and on and on and on and on.
2: You're right.
1: A lot of smiling, too.
2: We can't help ourselves. We have too much fun sometimes. All right. This is about as ridiculous and childish as it gets. And gross, too. In the useless far southeastern United States, a fully grown, at least physically, a fully grown 32-year-old man got arrested. The cops had to dump the irons on him. And the whole work started with the old Dutch oven.
1: That is such a gross and accurate term.
2: If you're familiar with the Dutch oven, then you currently or formerly have been romantically involved with a complete idiot.
5: Yeah, that's messed up. If anybody ever did that to me, they would be dead.
1: You had a lot of older brothers. That never happened to you?
5: No, it's weird because people have asked me those kind of questions before, like, why are you so against flatulence and stuff like that? But when you grew up with brothers, but we never did that. They never did that sort of thing.
1: No,
5: they never
1: fart thought, games.
5: No, not at all. Hmm.
2: If and you don't know, the Dutch oven is the slang term for when a disgusting moron farts under the covers in bed and then pulls the covers over your head, so you're forced to inhale the inner workings of their colon. For my money, I'm with Ashley. That's one of the most pathetic effing things one human being could ever do to the other, especially once you're grown. I think if someone dumps a Dutch oven on you, it should be completely within your rights to stab that person.
3: I kind of look at it like the Upper Decker, where the idea of you poop in the top part of the toilet, where it's funny in concept, but not funny in real life if it ever actually happened.
2: Not funny in real life, he says.
1: I don't know. I kind of see you as a Dutch oven guy, Dana.
3: Do you?
1: Yeah, a little bit.
3: I don't think I've ever have.
1: You're you and your bros.
2: So this giant 6-year-old doofus, he's really 32, but I think he only deserves to be referred to as a 6-year-old. He calls himself Anthony. He was arrested. What happened was this here. His girlfriend asked Anthony to stop farting in bed.
1: Reasonable.
2: She was damn near ready to make like the new guy and go off to the corner to puke her damn guts out. Now, here's where you know you're involved with a very mature, well-adjusted adult. When the girlfriend told Anthony to stop with the Dutch oven, he got mad. Dude, and what's incredible is I'm sure he had zero idea just how completely sad and pathetic that is. Responding with rage, Josh, when you're told to stop farting. That is beyond concerning.
1: Yeah, that is concerning. You know, if I could...
2: He got mad!
1: Yeah. Maybe he was embarrassed. He's obviously got some problems.
5: Yep.
2: So anyways, Anthony starts arguing with his girlfriend over her idea to put a lid on this Dutch oven game. He stood up for his farts. He made a stand. He's the type of guy who will defend his gas, not just roll over like some of you friggin' snowflakes, right? Anthony took to calling his girlfriend some terrible names.
5: Nice.
2: Because she was trying to stop his little fart game.
1: She had the audacity.
2: She did. So he calls her some terrible names. She had enough. She upped and spit right in his face. Good for her. Well, that's when Anthony began strangling her.
1: My word.
2: Josh,
1: what?
2: Now he's prepared to kill in defense of his farts.
1: I mean, again, trying to see the silver lining. At least she's not able to breathe it in at that point. The
2: good
1: gas
2: point.
1: She's immune to it.
2: The girlfriend had to bite one of Anthony's fingers damn near smooth off.
1: Good for her.
2: To get him to release his grip on her neck. She goes ahead. She calls the police. When the cops got there, Anthony, the man who will stand his ground to the bitter end in defense of his intestinal gas, he said to the cops, "Yeah, I choked her dumbass because she spit on me."
5: I want to beat this man up so bad.
1: There should be rules where people can be beat up for something they did.
5: He needs a knee to the face.
2: He was charged with domestic battery by strangulation. That's a felony. And he could end up in prison for up to 5 years. Hey, tough guy, the good news is, if you like to play butt games, Anthony, you're headed to the right place for all that.
0: And come on, get in line now for the Chamber of Farts.
2: Thrilling ride, if I remember.
1: It seems like the kids didn't like it too much.
2: Was there anybody on that ride, Josh, who was ready for some more farts?
0: You enter the Chamber of Farts.
6: Keep your hands inside at all times.
7: Okay.
0: So, the Chamber of Farts has another victim, eh? Don't be afraid. There aren't any ghouls here. Only farts!
7: Damn it! What the hell was that?
0: Perhaps you need some more farts!
2: Yeah, this guy's going to go to prison.
1: Did you ever hear something like this? Somebody texted in and said their cat Dutch ovens them.
3: Oh.
5: What?
1: I've never had any animal do that to me.
2: I'm going to go along with it. I've never had that experience myself.
1: Are cats gassy?
5: I mean, I've never once noticed.
2: Maybe this guy feeds his cat pizza rolls or something. I don't know. Here are some more truly sad excuses for grown people. In a place called Franklin County. And for the official record, if you're keeping score at home, that is far to the south and east of here, Franklin County. The local cops got a telephone call asking them to swing out and check on the folks hanging out at a rented house. The caller roughly said, "You should swing by this house. I think these jagoffs have a pile of illegal drugs over there." So, here come the cops, and sure as hell, inside that rented house, they found four grown people and an assload of cocaine, marijuanas, ecstasies, meth rocks. There was also a gun or two laying around. The police arrested all four of them. All of them in their 40s. And apparently the four idiots were on vacation. They rented that house. I think they came up from Missouri or something, or down from Missouri down to the far southeast. They were on vacation with their kids. Seven kids total, I think. Whoa. I think I have the correct number. The youngest is a silly little two-year-old. The oldest is 16. The hilarious catch to this here story is that it was the kids. The two-year-old probably didn't have a say in this, but the rest of them, the kids, were the ones to call the cops on their own parents. Because watching their stupid folks sit around and get destroyed on dope wasn't their idea of a good vacation. So the kids collectively agreed. They said, "F 'em, let's get these jagoffs thrown into the nearest jailhouse." I think that is friggin' hilarious.
1: That's a lot of drugs to bring on vacation. Yeah, those poor kids.
2: What a
1: yeah.
2: riot.
1: They just want to go to Disney World.
2: Right.
5: That makes me sad.
2: The local cops said this here. They said these adults were very open about what they had as far as drugs go. The kids were concerned. They were concerned for their own safety. The cops also said it. What did they say? The cops also said it looked as if the four grown people had the makings to where they were going to start cooking up some crack rocks too.
1: Oh, that's better.
2: So they had the cocaine, the marijuana, ecstasy, meth rocks, and they had the ingredients to cook up some crack rocks. The kids were pumped once their folks got hauled off to the county jail. They could finally relax, have some fun. Some relatives came and picked them up, and it says here they went straight to Chi-Chi's.
1: Oh, lovely. Perfect timing.
2: Yeah.
1: She's back.
2: Mm-hmm. Who's back?
1: Chi-Chi's.
2: Oh. All the parents are still in jail, and they might end up staying there for a really long time, but F them. You guys know the angle that I take. They had their chance. They effed it up. You're all effing high on crack rocks and meth rocks, and you got a gun laying around and kids in the house with you? Sorry.
5: Seven kids.
2: You effed up. Goodbye.
5: Thank God that, I mean, it could have went so much worse.
2: I love that those kids decided, you know what, this sucks. We're calling the cops.
5: Yeah, enough of this.
1: Got out of a bad situation there, that's for sure. Boy, it must have been awful for a while.
5: Yep. Mm. Yeah, it takes a lot for your kids to turn on you.
1: Oh, you think?
2: Not all kids.
1: I don't know about that. You'll find out. I can't get that pack of cards on the way out of Target here. I'm going to throw a temper tantrum.
5: Some
2: kids will turn on you.
1: Yeah,
5: I wasn't talking about small stuff like that. Like, talking about
2: small
5: something more
2: like
5: serious
2: what?
5: Like this.
7: Calling the cops on your parents?
5: Yeah, because, I mean, your kids are, like, naturally, biologically, they're going to love you. It's just biology, so you have to
2: shady
5: stuff for them to call the cops on you and them not want you in their life anymore like that.
2: All I'm saying is not always. Some kids will just say, yeah, I know they're my parents, but I never liked them. Get them out of here. I mean, it's true.
5: That's so sad. What'd they do?
2: What'd the parents do?
5: Yeah.
2: Nothing good, I'll tell you that.
1: I framed my father for embezzlement because he wouldn't let me watch the A-Team, Ashley.
5: What?
1: True story, they wouldn't let me watch the A-Team.
5: Yeah, that's sad.
7: That's my favorite thing.
2: I'm not saying I ever turned on my parents, but I know some people who, when they were young, they didn't care for their parents, and they would have turned on them at any time if given the opportunity because their parents were idiots. And you got to give some kids, you're a lot smarter than you give them credit for. So, like these kids we just talked about. Good for them.
1: Ashley, Google Lizzie Borden.
2: Oh, my God.
1: And see if you change your mind.
2: Not the band, but the...
1: Both, actually.
2: Mm. So, it seems like we're being hammered by low-life dope addicts lately here in the Stupid News Report. Even way over there in England, a gal has gone ahead and lost her job as a pharmacist. She got caught sneaking pills into prison for her incarcerated online boyfriend. She was snatching the pills from the pharmacy where she made her living, and she was sneaking them into the Gray Bar Inn for her junkie boyfriend. Tanya is this sad old gal's name. She's a 61-year-old, for Pete's sake, acting like this at her age.
1: Looks a lot older. Could be the drugs.
2: Yeah, she doesn't look so good. Says here she began a flirtatious online relationship with a prisoner while working at the local pharmacy. And something tells me, Cubby, that the dude on the other end of that relationship, Dinkus, the inmate, something tells me he only took an interest in old Tanya because he knew she could get her hands on those delicious, delicious pills.
1: I bet you're right.
2: Yeah.
1: She was his plug.
2: Tanya got strip searched at the gate of the prison, and the guards found some dope in her bra right there, snuggled up, pressed up against one of her hangers.
1: Boobituates. I'd try some boob drugs, I guess.
2: There were some pills in her bra. There was some cocaine in there, too. Tanya, yes?
1: Ashley, do you store stuff there?
5: No.
1: You see women do that.
5: No, I hate doing that.
1: Like cash or something?
7: Yeah, I see it like the beach or the pool.
5: No, it's gross.
2: Tanya admitted that she was getting paid to sneak dope into the prison. Oh, she also said she snuck in some SIM cards. Is that something to do with a cellular telephone?
1: Yeah.
2: Yep. Now, Tanya's got to do her own time. 6 years, son.
7: Well, now she needs a plug.
1: Yeah, she probably has connections.
7: I bet she does.
2: I'm not sure if her prisoner boyfriend got into any trouble for this. I'm assuming he did. And now that Tanya is off to the ladies' prison, who's going to get him his dope now? And seeing how they were communicating over cell phones, Josh, now that Tanya's in prison, who's going to watch him tug off on FaceTime?
1: Yeah, good question. I mean, I'm sure there's volunteers, pen pals out there.
2: Yeah.
1: This person here says, I don't want to give the name just in case they don't want it out there, that their kid just went through the D.A.R.E. program, and the kid saw his little pile of weed on the garage counter that he forgot and threatened to call the cops on his own dad.
7: Oh, no.
2: That's what I'm saying.
1: It reminds me of your mom almost turning on your dad.
2: Oh, over the microwave?
1: No. Oh, was it a microwave? I thought it was a paint can.
2: No, it was a microwave. Yeah, many years ago, my folks had this old, broken, disgusting microwave in the house. And my dad got tired of looking at it. It was one of those deals where they stacked the new microwave on top of the old microwave.

0: This person said they used to sneak pills into jail in the double lining in the front of their boxers. Worked every time. I thought it was kind of impossible to do that kind of thing. Apparently not.
1: I thought they might have dogs or something.
2: And apparently my mother also threatened to call the cops on my dad for mowing the lawn with his shirt off.
0: I could see your wife threatening that on you.
2: He would ride, you know, he'd get on the riding lawnmower with the heater in his yap and no shirt and just a little pair of, you know, little Larry Bird basketball shorts and just go out and mow the... And my mom said, "That's disgusting! It's wrong! You can't be with your shirt off! You can't do that! That's illegal!" So...
0: Yeah, I know your wife is particular about lawn mowing and you having your shirt off.
2: She doesn't like me having my shirt off. I don't know what the problem is. I think I'm still getting it done in that department, Josh.
0: I think so.
2: Yeah,
0: you always have.
2: We got to take a break. We'll check the sports here in a minute.
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2: Come on. Did you hear the rumor, Josh? Did you hear the story that Kyler Murray is all set to go for this weekend's game against Tampa Bay?
3: That's pretty exciting.
2: That's what I heard from deeply, deeply troubled head coach Kelvin O'Connor. He said Kyler Murray is all set to go. So, all right, fair enough.
4: And then Kyler has cleared the final phase of the protocol, and he's doing great. He'll be cleared, and he will start this week against Tampa Bay.
2: Boy, he wants out of here so badly.
3: You think so?
2: Oh, he hates it here.
3: I thought he liked it here.
2: No.
3: I don't like hearing that.
2: I like this Kyler Murray. I like watching him play. I didn't get the chance to see him in that Green Bay deal because he only played for a couple minutes. I hadn't tuned in yet. I'm a fan. I'm a fan of this kid and how he operates.
3: I'm with you. I thought the game started a little later. I thought it was, if I remember right, I thought it was like a 3:30 start. Maybe it started at 3. And I tuned in like he's already gone and he threw an interception.
2: He was gone. I mean, I'm not saying it's going to mean wonderful, grand things for the Vikings to start Kyler Murray as often as they can this football season. I'm just saying I like to watch the kid play. So
3: mobile.
2: He can get around a little bit.
3: Yeah, he can.
2: What do the kids say these days when they get excited? They say, let's get it started in here. That's my motto.
5: Let's get it started.
2: Yeah.
6: It's a 25-year-old song.
3: Uh-huh. Doesn't mean the kids aren't saying it.
2: Let's get it started in here with this Kyler Murray gimmick. Let's get it started. Last night, on the latest edition of Monday Night Football, the Los Angeles Rams quite handily beat the New York Giants. The Twins lost to the San Francisco Giants last night. Randy Shaver will be ducking in about a half hour. Josh's news report is right around the corner.
7: KXXR. 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
5: It is slow in St. Paul, 94 westbound between White Bear Avenue and 35E, and it's slow in Maple Grove, 94 eastbound between Brockton Lane and Maple Grove Parkway. That's your traffic. This is 93X.
4: Weather today, more sun than yesterday, but the fall-like temps continue, high of about 63. Weather's brought to you by North State Mechanical, your neighbor that knows heating and air.
6: Last night, things crossed a line, and not just by a little bit, by a lot of bit.
7: A lot of bit, she says.
8: At the, yeah, it was kind of cute. At the start of a milestone homecoming week, students at Albert Lee High School logged on from home yesterday. Instead of walking the halls, the fallout from a senior prank, police said, crossed the line.
7: Oh, no.
8: Shortly after midnight, an officer on patrol spotted a propped open door. Backup arrived to sweep the building for anyone still inside. They came up empty on people, but they hit the jackpot on one heck of a mess. The Albert Lee Police Department is calling it extensive vandalism inside and out. Investigators believe roughly 24 students took part, leaving behind a slick, sticky, egg and paint splattered trail. Eggs, toilet paper, paintballs, soap, baby oil, and other slippery substances coated surfaces and door handles throughout the building.
7: I thought kids usually waited for the ass end of the school year for the senior prank.
8: Well,
7: but
8: maybe they're setting it up for, hey, you think this is bad? Wait till the end of the year.
7: They soaped and greased everything up?
8: Everything. Inside, outside.
5: That's doing way
8: inside
5: too much.
8: Again.
5: Somebody did that at our high school. Like,
7: I want to hear the rest of it.
5: Baby oiled the stairs and somebody got really, really hurt.
7: I want to hear the rest of it before I decide if it's funny or not. What else did they do?
8: Pig's blood, hog blood, cow blood.
7: Really?
8: Human blood. No, none of that.
7: Oh.
8: The scene looked like something out of an 80s frat comedy, and it was enough to force the school to close and shift to e-learning for the day. Cleanup, though, was a full community effort. They came together, and a soapy one at that.
7: Adorable.
4: Yeah, they brought the town together.
8: They did. It's like, again, an 80s movie. More than 50 staff members teamed up with administrative and custodial crews to scrub the interior while local business GT Windows and Doors power washed the outside. The district superintendent called it disappointing as a way to start the school's 100th annual homecoming week.
7: That's what they were celebrating.
5: Yep.
8: But they confirmed the building is now clean, secure, and ready to welcome students back in person today.
7: So do they have some suspects lined up?
8: I'd imagine by now, right?
7: Mm.
8: You know how it goes. They do something like this, and then they post it on social media.
7: Right.
8: Look what we did.
7: Right.
5: I wonder what
8: like
5: kind of consequences
8: subscribe.
5: They're going to have. I know that...
7: Expulsion.
5: I don't know if they'll go that far.
7: Double expulsion.
5: I know that we were always threatened with, like, the... You won't be able to walk at graduation.
4: Same here.
5: But you can't really... I mean, what? That's like a...
8: Like they'll break your legs?
4: Oh. Yes. They just kneecap you?
5: How crazy.
8: You'll never be able to walk again.
5: That's what they meant the whole time. We'll take you to the basement.
7: Well, that sounds like a hell of a mess, Cubby.
8: Quite a pain.
7: What'd you guys do at your school, at the Catholic school?
8: Nothing.
7: One of you show up with your tie slightly loosened or something yeah. like that?
8: We forgot. We pretended we didn't know a verse of the Bible. I don't know that one. Yeah, I can't remember any real big prank. He was pretty mild.
5: There was a huge one the year before I went into high school. Somebody had like a military-grade smoke bomb and lit it off inside the high school.
8: Holy crap.
5: They classified it as like a terroristic threat and all that. The person that was responsible ended up going to jail.
9: It was worth it, I'm sure.
5: Well, I mean, and then you have the poor special ed department having to evacuate those kids, and they're like breathing in all this smoke. Somebody could have died easily. It was bad.
7: When it came time for our senior prank, Josh, you had to keep an eye on this one set of twin brothers that I went to school with, Lamangelo and Arangelo.
8: Oh, gosh.
7: They always had great eyes.
8: They went to our school for a little bit, too. I never met them, but I was told.
7: I remember them. They had the they did the three pigs deal where you set two pigs loose in the school. One of them you put a one on its side, the other one you put a three.
5: Yep.
7: So the school spent the whole day looking for that second pig.
5: I like when they've done the cow because they like can't go downstairs.
7: Yeah, Lamangelo and Arangelo did the cow bit too. Yep. Yeah,
8: they were troublemakers.
7: Yeah.
8: Every school it seems like. They went to
7: a lot of schools.
8: They really did.
7: Yeah.
8: This reminds me, a shout out to the Hill Murray custodial crew. Met some of those guys on the boat Friday night. A lot of fun to hang out with.
7: Fancy schmancy.
8: I know. That's what I thought. They're just finding loose diamonds everywhere. Homecoming season is apparently getting a little too close to a crappy situation in Illinois, too, because police have seized hundreds of rolls of toilet paper in a crackdown on high school vandalism. Officers and a canine with the Plainfield Police Department posed with 650 confiscated rolls on social media to demonstrate how seriously the department is taking high school homecoming pranks. What we are seeing this week has gone well beyond harmless pranks, the department posted on Wednesday. I mean, this would be a gold mine back in the pandemic, all that toilet paper.
5: Yeah.
8: You'd wonder how they get their hands on that.
4: Oh, my goodness, yeah.
8: There's people stealing it from here.
4: Were they really?
8: Yeah.
5: Yeah.
8: They issue a memo. Can we please stop stealing the toilet paper from work?
5: I thought about it, but it's like one ply, so.
9: You know about the bowel issues on this show. They need it in the mornings.
8: Yeah, and it was, you're right, the toilet paper here is pretty bad. It's more just of a shadow of real toilet paper.
5: It's so bad, dude.
9: You can see through it.
5: There was like a weird month there where for some reason there was really good toilet paper in the woman's bathroom. I don't know what happened. Like maybe they accidentally ordered the bougie stuff. And I thought, well, look at this place. You know, we can't get good equipment, but at least we have good toilet paper. But we're back on the crappy stuff.
8: You know why? Our GM used to be a woman and used that bathroom. That's not the case anymore.
5: Yep.
7: But Josh, haven't you said before that you basically use the cheapest ass wipe available in your own home?
8: I do, yeah.
7: And it just troubles me to no end.
8: I mean, you're literally, like, throwing it away. I'm fine with it. But we have nice guest bathroom toilet paper. As nice as you can get.
7: But you put your little bottom through absolute hell just to save 35 cents?
8: I haven't deserved good toilet paper.
7: Oh,
5: man.
8: I'm not the type of person that deserves it.
7: It's that gimmick again, where you hate yourself.
8: Truly.
7: Yeah.
8: The seizure was part of Operation Clean Sweep, run by the department's self-styled Joint Bathroom Task Force, they called it. That's according to the department's social media. An officer celebrated busting what they called a, quote, major two-ply trafficking ring. Behind the jokes is a real problem, they said. The department logged more than 10 calls for juvenile-related complaints between 7:15 and 9:15 p.m. last Monday and Tuesday alone. Residents said their homes and vehicles were pelted with ketchup, eggs, laundry detergent pods, and toilet paper.
7: What neighborhood was this?
8: This was in Illinois, Plainfield.
5: Wait. Do laundry detergent pods explode when you throw them at stuff? I never thought that.
7: I've never thrown one. I can tell you about some old school vandalism tricks, but I don't know Dick Tracy about laundry pods.
8: It doesn't seem like they would. That's a tough skin they got on the outside, but there's one way to find out.
5: Yeah, I got some at home. I'll let you guys know.
8: Police say the perpetrators weren't exactly sneaking around either. 20 to 25 people wearing hoodies and ski masks will pull up, as the kids say, simultaneously in multiple vehicles and cause chaos, the department said. And they wanted to head off the inevitable criticism before it started. before the "don't you have anything better to do" comments start rolling in. We also assisted Plainfield Fire with a structural fire, assisted the Illinois State Police, made a DUI arrest, assisted a family experiencing a mental health crisis, and handled crashes, intoxicated subject calls, violations of orders of protection, and more, they wrote. So get off our back. In short, we do have better things to do.
7: You guys are pretty full of themselves.
8: Well, they just are saying, yeah, we do stuff. Just leave us alone. So please be respectful of your community and let us, they said. The officers concluded the post by clarifying they're not trying to be homecoming killjoys. They know the traditions, and they want students to have a good week. But their closing message read, have fun, make memories, but do it with respect.
7: Make memories.
8: Respect. When standard horn honking lacks the necessary dramatic flair, nothing says handle that like a grown-up quite like pointing a gun at children. A Chanhassen driver managed to earn himself a trip to jail last week after allegedly whipping out a handgun and aiming it at a fellow driver with two kids sitting in the car. The Carver County Sheriff's Office said a call came in about 3:40 p.m. Thursday, a weapons complaint. When a deputy arrived, the driver who called it laid out what happened. According to the account, the other driver started tailgating, then threw up a middle finger for good measure.
10: Uh-oh.
8: That wasn't the end of it. Then the man allegedly gave up on bumper to bumper and escalated to barrel to window. Police say he pulled up alongside the vehicle, flashed a gun, and pointed it out the window at the driver and the two children inside. Luckily, the victim had the presence of mind to write down the suspect's license plate number while dodging the local tough guy. That tip led deputies straight to his front door, where they waited until he got home from his day of alleged douchebaggery and welcomed him home with some police jewelry. The man's now sitting in the Carver County Detention Center facing pending charges of second-degree assault and threats of violence.
10: This story reminds me, I was going to mention this to you guys today. Yesterday, I had my son in the back seat of my car, and we were at a stoplight, and there was a truck behind me. But I'd, like, you know, turn around for a little bit just to, like, mess with them, be like, oh, hey, I'm right here. What's up? Blah, blah, blah. And the guy in the truck thought I was, like, talking to him, like talking smack or something. I looked at his truck and he throws his hands up like, what are you talking about? And I'm like, no, I'm like trying to point like, no, there's a baby back here. I'm not just cussing you out at a red light, I promise.
8: Did he figure it out?
10: Yeah, I think so, because he seemed kind of like, I'm not mad anymore.
9: I thought you were going to say the guy thought you were flirting with him. Like, oh, hey, what up?
10: Hey.
9: Hey, that's a nice truck you got there.
8: Baby, you know, talk.
7: There is a sticker you can put into your window to where folks will know who they're dealing with, you know.
8: I've seen those more. They went away for a while.
9: The baby on boards?
7: Yeah.
10: Oh, yeah. Me and my husband tried to look for like a cute, different, gimmicky one, and we couldn't find one that we liked.
8: Like sex trophy or something like that?
10: Yeah.
8: Sex trophy on board? A local criminal demonstrated yesterday he has no respect for Minnesota law enforcement or American muscle, and both deserve a lot more respect. A Blaine officer is recovering after a driver under investigation for impaired driving sped off with the officer partially inside the car, dragging him before flinging him to the pavement and flipping the vehicle in a parking lot. It started as a routine call.
7: How the hell did he flip his vehicle in a parking lot? I gotta hear that.
8: Officers were sent to a reported property damage crash at 2:32 p.m., When the officer first arrived, witness described the driver, the driver driving an older model Corvette. He'd previously been driving recklessly right before the attack, they said. The officer immediately picked up on signs of possible impairment, and from there, things got considerably more Blaine. As the investigation continued, the driver started walking back to his car. Told to stop, he sped up instead, climbing back into his vehicle. The officer moved in to pull him out, but the driver threw the car in reverse with the officer still half in the car. Witnesses said the Corvette rocketed backwards, slammed to a stop, then lurched forward at high speed, providing the officer with a very abrupt dismount. After the cop got an unwanted and unexpected trip through the air, the vehicle kept going, careening through the lot before crashing into a retaining wall and rolling over. Backup poured in from across the area. Officers from Blaine, Fridley, Spring Lake Park, the Minnesota State Patrol, and the Anoka County Sheriff's Office all responded and helped take the driver into custody.
10: That's terrifying. All them rolling up on you?
8: Yeah, I'm sure he thought, I'm done.
10: Yep.
8: Both the officer and the driver were rushed to a local hospital. Thankfully, the cop was treated and able to be released shortly after. The driver was booked into the Anoka County Jail.
9: My buddy Taco in high school managed to roll his Chevy Blazer in the high school parking lot because he was pulling out and reversing too quickly and jammed the wheel and rolled it. And his claim was, the wind took it. It wasn't my fault. The wind took it.
11: Well, his name is Taco.
7: We all know the role that wind can play.
8: Well, yeah, was it a tornado? Is that what they called it?
9: No, guys, it wasn't my fault. The wind took it.
8: It was an EF4, yeah. And it knocked my Mini Cooper on its butt. Power can be intoxicating for a politician.
7: Oh, you ain't kidding, Cubby.
8: But one Minnesota candidate allegedly skipped the metaphor and went straight for the real thing. A 38-year-old running for an at-large city council seat is accused of driving drunk into oncoming traffic last week.
7: Into oncoming traffic.
8: Before refusing to take a breath test when police caught up with her. According to the criminal complaint, an Oak Park Heights officer spotted her vehicle swinging wide into oncoming traffic just after midnight last Monday. Once pulled over, the candidate was showing some pretty conspicuous signs of being less than road ready. Her pupils dilated, eyes bloodshot, and she had a noticeable slur.
11: Ooh.
8: She first claimed she hadn't been drinking at all, then she walked that back and admitted to maybe one shot. It must have been a hefty pour because she allegedly failed a field sobriety test on the spot. And when it came time for the breath test, she's likely married because she refused to blow. To round out the traffic stop, police say she couldn't... I got permission from my wife to use that joke, by the way.
9: Of course you did.
8: If you were mad, I asked her, is that offensive? And she said, no, it's a common joke.
9: You little sweetheart, you.
8: I even asked the boss. He said, it's fine. These are both true stories. To round out the traffic stop, police said she couldn't produce proof of insurance and instead appeared to be scrambling to sign up for a policy on her phone right there on the roadside. Ah, crap, I'll figure this out. Whatever her platform is, learning from past mistakes might not be part of it. Court records indicate she may be notoriously bad at getting away with drunk driving, as she boasts two prior arrests for driving while impaired, the most recent occurring just a few years ago.
7: No, she's got my vote.
8: Yeah, she likes to party. You just don't get behind the wheel. Get an Uber subscription. Tonight on Fox and Hulu, the third season premiere of Doc. Here we go again with some birthday shout-outs. Deep Purple and Whitesnake legend David Coverdale, 75.
7: Isn't he something?
8: He's a genius and a legend and very handsome. Happy 39th to Do I Have a Jesus Named Jesus? Hope your first day of fall is a good one. And that's 93X News.
9: Coming up next, we'll chat with Randy Shaver.
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8: And then Kyler has cleared the final phase of the protocol, and he's doing great. He'll be cleared, and he will start this week against Tampa Bay.
9: You sound so pumped about that, Kelvin O'Connor. You really do. All right. What did I find out here?
10: Just so you know.
9: What?
10: I can't hear any of the other audio that happens during this show.
9: Oh, no, that's the way we have it set up. Yeah, we want to leave you in the dark.
11: We play some insulting stuff.
9: Yeah. Okay.
10: Well, that makes sense.
9: We just want to see if you're able to play along without any idea what's happening with you.
10: And
9: you're doing fine.
11: You got to hit the number three, Dana.
10: Now I hear myself.
12: That's what happened when I hit number three. He started hearing himself.
11: No, you got to do it on the other faders.
9: Yeah. Oh, geez. We love working this stuff out on the air.
10: Oh, man.
11: That'll say, hey, send this to Randy.
9: See, Willie Miles is on his way to the studio as we speak. Let's find out what's happening with the ass man. What's on your mind today, Randy Shaver? What you missed there was Kelvin O'Connor. Troubled Vikings head coach Kelvin O'Connor mentioning that Kyler Murray will be ready for Sunday's game against Tampa Bay.
10: You know what? I think that's good news.
9: Mm-hmm.
10: I want to see how Kyler Murray plays in
9: me
10: this
9: too.
10: Offense. And I think that the fact that Carson Wentz did his job over the first 2 weeks is encouraging for this Vikings team. But I am actually excited to see what Kyler Murray can do.
9: Yeah, we talked a little bit about Sunday. We talked a little bit about it earlier. I mean, I enjoy watching the kid play.
11: He's fun.
9: And I'll repeat this. I'm not saying this is the answer or this is the guy that's going to bring them to great things.
10: Right.
9: I'm just saying I enjoy watching him run around with the football.
10: Right. And we obviously didn't get a chance to see any of that in week one because he was hurt like 10 plays into the game and didn't get to see that. But, you know, this week will be a different story and we'll get a chance. Hopefully he'll be in there a little bit longer than he was this time. And he's playing a Tampa Bay team that has struggled mightily offensively so far this year. So it's a very winnable game. On Sunday.
9: My homeboy Baker Mayfield not having
10: struggling.
9: The greatest. So this is like a do or die thing already for the Tampa Bay Buccaneers.
10: Well, I wouldn't say do or die, but in the division that they're in, which is a lot weaker than most other divisions in the NFC, you could probably, 500 in that division has been good enough to make the playoffs. So
9: nobody wants to go 0-3.
10: No, for sure. But I'm just saying, I think you can survive in that division, even though you start 0-3. Although, I said this yesterday, and I'll say it again, I think Carolina is much improved, both offensively and defensively. And New Orleans is real. Tyler Shuck is really a good quarterback. So
9: I've yet to see him perform just yet.
10: There are two teams in that NFC South that are better than what we probably think they are. So
9: all right, this is perfect timing now. See, Willie Miles has just rested his carcass here live in studio. Hello, Willie. Good morning.
13: Got a little caught up in traffic.
9: Did the traffic hold you back a little bit?
13: Yeah, you know, when you leave your house and then there's a detour, then you already know how to get around the detour, and then they detour that detour.
9: Yeah.
13: Yeah, that's what I got caught up in this morning.
11: That's the worst.
9: You end up in a neighborhood you've never been in before.
13: Right.
9: Yeah.
13: Well, I would turn left and go, okay, I'm going to go down this way. because they opened up the ramp, and I thought the other detour was still open. Went down that way. No, that's closed now. And it's like, you know what? Y'all got it. Y'all tripping.
9: Well, you made it. You made it. Yeah, everybody, I'll agree with you. Everybody tripping.
13: Yeah. Yeah. Everybody be tripping.
9: But you made it, and that's all that counts. This is perfect timing because we can continue on. We'll get back to some more NFL stuff here in a minute or two. We can continue on with something for all of us over the hill, sagging, broken down old ex-athletes. Something for that crowd. And this gimmick seems to be more and more common these days. Part of me thinks it's kind of cute, but I also think that these characters need to let it go and stop bothering kids more than half their age. Another one of these, here's a 48-year-old guy, wife, three kids, playing college football. And, Josh, I know this isn't just the liquor talking. We seem to have a fresh story like this every couple of months.
11: Yeah, a couple
9: of
11: weeks ago, I think we talked about
9: it. It's become a trendy thing for these old broken down.
11: Last year, there was a kicker, maybe, who was darn near 50, if I remember right. We talked about something like that.
9: This is out there in California. The old man recently made his college football debut at 48 years old with a team called... Okay, you're probably not going to see them come bowl season, but he's playing for a school called the San Jose City College Jaguars.
10: Okay.
9: It's been 30 years since he last played football. His name is Justin. Ooh. Justin Buzzard.
10: Buzzard.
11: Not bad.
9: J-Buzz. I bet the kids on the team will likely call him
10: J-Buzz.
9: They'll call him J-Buzz. And you know what that'll do, Josh? That'll make the dude feel like he's being accepted by the young fellers, but behind his back, they're laughing at his old ass, and they wish he would go home.
11: They're going to make fun of him.
9: I'm certain of that. 100%. They're going to call him J-Buzz, and he's going to feel like, okay, I'm accepted by the kids. They don't want him there. I promise you that.
11: Yeah, they're on a text chain where it's nothing but ripping this guy. 100%. Memes back and forth.
9: 100%. J-Buzz, here's how it all started. He reached out to the coaches at San Jose City College. Guys, you're probably 15 years younger than he is. He reached out to the coaches to see if they could use another player on the defensive side of the football. They said yes. He tried out. He made the team. And by the way, that meant he had to sign up for classes at the school.
11: Oh, that sucks.
10: Sure. 100%. Yes.
9: That blows.
10: Well, but that's part of it, though.
9: Yeah, but it totally blows. So now this guy's sitting in a classroom with a bunch of 19-year-olds?
13: Right.
11: Well, keep in mind, like, I took fitness walking at a college like that.
9: Okay.
11: So there's all, like, I also took a class on how to rebuild an alternator. So there's some stuff that's kind of
9: There are some garbage courses that he can take?
11: Yeah, classes that would be kind of fun.
9: And don't get me wrong, if you're an older person and you want to get an education to help you land a better career, I'm all for that. But this guy's sitting in a classroom full of 19-year-olds solely so he can play football.
13: Right.
9: It just seems so sad to me.
12: Freshmen are like, hey, can you buy us beer, dude?
9: Would you buy beer for the young kids? I wouldn't.
11: No, that is a bad call.
12: It was weird. I would do it when I was underage and had a fake ID, but once I was actually 21, I refused to do it. I realize a lot. There's not real logic there, but for some reason,
9: no, there's
12: okay.
9: Logic there.
11: That's
9: right.
11: When you get in real trouble.
12: Yeah. Oh, okay.
11: When you're 18 or over,
13: it's called a hypocrite.
11: That's the word.
9: I told you before when I turned 21, one of my best friend's younger brothers, who I really liked, was on my case about buying him hooch and beer for his high school beer parties, and I was all about it. I was happy to be that guy, and I bought him a bunch of booze and a bunch of beer. And then I saw how he operated when drunk, and I never did it again. Yeah, it scared the hell out of me. He was an idiot, an absolute idiot. And I said, sorry, brother, I'm never doing that again. Not until I see that you can. I never went back to that game. Mm. So anyway, this old 48-year-old college football player, J-Buzz, he's got an annoying motto, too. Josh, what's your motto? Do you walk around town with a motto?
11: I've always liked, he who smelt it, dealt it.
9: Yeah. Dude has a motto, and it's obnoxious. He said, if you're not risking, you're rusting. Shut up, dude.
10: Nice. Yeah. Nice.
13: He figured that out at 48.
9: Yeah. Yeah. So apparently, Mr. Buzzhard here is the oldest active college football player today. He's got a wife. Ooh, and I'm sure she's pumped, right?
10: Yeah. Sure, she's thrilled.
9: This guy's going to come home just beat to piss.
13: Right.
9: He's never home, by the way. He's at practice or he's at class like he's 20 years old all over again. He probably vapes, too, now.
11: Just to fit in.
9: Yeah.
10: Just to fit in.
9: Maybe he has that broccoli haircut just like every other living young man on Earth between 15 and 24 years old.
11: It is crazy how popular
9: they
11: that
9: all
11: is.
9: Have the same haircut.
11: I was telling Nick off the air when I go pick up my son from school like or after football practice, I have to ask my wife, wait, is that him?
9: Right.
11: Is that him? They legitimately look, they have the same body type, same haircut.
9: Not only do they have the same hairdo and the same body type, they all dress alike.
11: Exactly alike.
9: 100%. It's like a series of clones.
11: Yeah.
13: Right.
9: Dude's probably got the hilarious Top Gun mustache, too, because he's got to fit in with the young kids with the... So anyway, I want to be happy for the guy, but I'm also kind of aggravated. Like, come on, bro. I mean...
13: I think those movies back in the day, like Unnecessary Roughness, remember that movie?
11: Yeah.
9: Scott Bakula.
13: Yeah. That ruined it. You know, you can't go back.
9: No, you can't go back
13: for that, man. You just let it go.
9: You look silly.
13: Yeah, let it go.
9: You look silly. You're embarrassing yourself.
11: Yeah. You're right, though, Nick. I can't imagine there's many people on that team that are excited about this.
9: You know, you're a 19-year-old guy, right? You know you're not D1 material. So right. you go to play, you want to play a little bit more football, you go to San Jose City College. And a 48-year-old man is taking your position out on the field?
13: or he beat you out.
9: That's what I'm saying. Yeah.
13: Beat out.
9: That's exactly what I'm saying. You can't get on the field because of somebody's dad is out there.
13: Right.
9: Get out of here.
13: Like, dude, go back to work.
9: Yeah.
13: What are you doing?
9: Necessary Roughness, also one of your buddies was...
13: Sinbad.
9: Sinbad was in the movie.
13: Yeah.
9: I have to say, C. William Miles, I hope you don't mind because you're friends with Sinbad, but that movie absolutely sucks eggs.
13: Oh,
9: not
13: it
9: very
13: was
9: good.
13: Terrible.
9: Yeah.
13: Straight trash.
11: I like Sinbad.
13: I do too.
11: Yeah.
13: Sinbad made a lot of trash movies. He'll tell you that.
9: Jingle all the F me way. Yeah.
12: He wasn't doing it for the art. He was doing it for the paycheck, maybe.
13: The check, baby. The check.
9: Every time someone says jingle all the way, my skin crawls.
13: He said he never accepted an award for his acting. And if they offered one, he knew they were just messing with
9: it. She, Willie Miles, Randy Shaver, go back to when you were 48.
10: Okay.
9: Okay. Oof. Do you think you still could have started?
10: I was in phenomenal shape at 48.
13: I was too.
9: Now, shape is one thing, though.
10: No, I was in the best shape of my life at 48.
9: You mean cardio and everything?
10: Everything.
9: Okay, so you think you could start for a D3 college football program when you were...
10: But I was in the best shape.
9: Yeah. Okay.
13: I could have been on the team and looked really good, but I would not want to get hit. You know what I mean?
12: Yeah, you forget what that feels like.
13: I was still lifting, I was still running, you know, and I had quit everything, like flag football. Like I just gave that up. I really got into golf by the time I was 48 years old. And stayed away from contact sport. But I looked like I could still play.
9: It's the cardio that would have killed me.
13: Oh, the backing up.
9: I have zero cardio.
13: Off both of my hamstrings and my Achilles.
9: Pardon me, what happened?
13: I would have backed up. If I would have started backing up,
9: you
13: I was
9: have
13: a
9: blown.
13: Defensive back. And if I'd have backed up and stopped hard one time, pop both hamstrings.
11: Both of them.
9: Caleb Williams.
13: Oh, yeah. It would have been like snap, snap, bing, bing.
9: It's the cardio that I'm impressed by guys who are, or gals who are in their late 40s, into their 50s, who still have cardio strength.
10: Yeah.
9: That throws me. I have nothing. Yeah. Nothing.
13: I still had good cardio. I used to run. I still ran when I was 48.
11: That's impressive.
13: Yeah.
11: Nick, and I know you played beer league up until when? I remember when you saying, I can't keep up with
9: when
11: these
9: I hit
11: kids
9: 40, anymore. When I hit 40, we closed down I closed down hockey and softball. I couldn't do it anymore. Just my legs just couldn't carry me anymore. So 40 was when I retired.
13: That was about the time I did.
9: Yeah.
13: When I started waking up in the morning and was like, ah.
9: One of my oldest pals still goes out. Well, I got a couple of pals my age who still go out and play beer league hockey. One of them showed me some pictures. So he gets on the ice with his two sons and plays a little beer league hockey. He showed me a picture of him on the ice. His wife took, like, some action shots because she thought it would be hilarious, I'm sure. So there's a shot of him on the ice, kind of like playing on a line with both of his sons. He's got action shot as they're racing down the ice. It was, and they had a good time. But my pal looked like a dead body wrapped in hockey equipment. Just the gray and the wrinkles and the gaunt shape of his face. It looked like they propped up a dead guy and put some CCM equipment on him. But he got it done. I'll give him credit. He said he was gassed as all hell.
12: Oh,
9: but
12: sure.
9: He got it done. If you can still get around, run, jog.
13: Mm-hmm.
9: You got me beat. I can barely cross the friggin' room. My wind. I run out of wind right away. Here's a listener with a question. Does smoking two packs a day count as cardio? Well,
11: depends on how fast, I guess.
9: It's giving your heart and lungs a different kind of a workout.
13: Yeah,
9: it is.
13: Yes, mm-hmm. I'm going to call it You're breathing.
9: You guys should have been there. To see the rage in my brother's eyes a number of years ago. My brother is a power lifter. He still does it damn near every day. He's going to end up in a wheelchair in a matter of weeks. I know it because he can't slow down. His shoulders are done. His knees are gone. He needs replacement and all these parts from his power lifting, but he can't let it go. So he's always been the type to keep himself blown up, right?
13: Mm-hmm.
9: So I don't know. I'm going to go ahead and say this was 15 or so years ago. My dad went in for a physical, a guy who two packs of cigarettes a day, easy. You know, sure, active to the point of where he still did his own yard work, but that's it, right?
13: Right.
9: Your typical older guy. Smokes a lot of cigarettes, drinks a lot of beer, and that's about his existence. My dad goes in for a physical, and he came back to the house to tell my brother and I about it, and true story, the doctor tested my dad for this and that, and he said, you know, you're in pretty good shape for your age. Do you work out? And when my brother said that, or pardon me, when my dad said that, my brother just was beside himself. Like, they really asked you that question in your friggin' shape? Do you work out? he never had in his entire life.
12: With a straight face?
9: Yeah.
13: Send your doctor a video.
10: Maybe the doctor says that just to make the patient feel better.
9: That could be. You know?
10: I mean, I don't think that's beyond
9: comprehension. No, of course not.
10: The doctor would do that.
9: He might have just been being nice. But it pissed off my brother because he worked out every single day.
13: Maybe it was reverse psychology, too.
10: Right.
13: He thinks he works out, and he's like, maybe I should work out.
9: That could be.
10: Yeah.
9: last night, the Los Angeles Rams quite handily defeated the New York Giants 28-6. New York's quarterback, Jack Dart, he fell down.
13: Yeah.
10: Might have been a different game if he had stayed healthy.
9: Is he all done, or what's wrong with him?
10: He's hurt. Don't know the exact, extent of it, but he could be out for a while.
9: Yeah.
10: There's a social post going around of an assistant coach telling John Harbaugh 4 to 6 weeks on the injury to Jackson Dart.
9: A lot of quarterbacks getting mangled.
10: Three of them went down early this week. So
9: let me tell you one more thing about last night's game, then we'll get to these injured quarterbacks. This guy's still upright and active, and I think he's 40 now. Matthew Stafford, we talked a little bit about him yesterday.
10: Played well last night.
9: Matthew Stafford passed Phil River last night for sole possession of sixth place on the NFL's career passing touchdown list. He threw a touchdown pass last night, which made for his 426th career regular season touchdown pass. He now only trails the lunatic, Drew Brees, Peyton's Manning, Karen, and Brent on the all-time list. And the way they printed this out, this article, they made it sound like he has a chance to pass them all, which he won't. But
10: right. He's like 200 behind Tom Brady.
9: The lunatic, Drew Brees, Peyton's Manning, Karen, and Brent.
10: Yeah. He might. He might get to. If he plays one more year, he'd get past Brett Favre, but I don't think he will.
13: Man, these old guys need to leave the league, man. They need to stop.
9: All the old guys need to get out.
13: Yeah, him and Rodgers, they need to just let the tent down. Just go.
9: Well, Karen is, from what I understand, Karen's just been awful. And that makes all of us very happy.
13: He got folded in half.
9: Good.
10: Yeah.
9: Good.
10: And
9: the guy's a douchebag.
10: And honestly, Stafford is the last guy that has a chance to reach any of these quarterbacks and those in the top five for, I don't know, forever. Because if you look down the list, Nick, I mean, Joe Montana's in 20th place with 273, and there's no other active quarterback even on this list. Okay. So,
9: gotcha.
10: So, Stafford's the last remaining guy to maybe reach 500 touchdown passes, which Favre is number five on the list at 508. So
9: you want to talk about old quarterbacks? I mean, Stafford still makes it look good. Karen looks absolutely hopeless.
10: Yeah. Yes, he does.
13: Well, they designed a really nice offense around Stafford.
9: The way he
13: plays, which is really, really nice because obviously the guy can't.
10: Well, and look at the tools around Stafford, and look at the group around Rodgers at Pittsburgh.
13: Exactly.
10: I mean, that's a bad group.
13: I think they're trying to kill him.
9: They're trying to get rid of him.
10: Yeah.
9: Chicago Bears quarterback Caleb Willem. I think we're all surprised that this wasn't worse, but
10: he's going to play maybe this week.
9: That's good. Right hamstring injury. Well, I mean, his coach said this and that. I mean, who knows? But he's week to week. The interesting twist on this Jaden Daniels injury. I thought this video was kind of interesting. A couple of websites threw this our way yesterday. Washington Commodores quarterback Jaden Daniels suffered a dislocated elbow against the Cowboys on Sunday. It was the reaction of his teammates that has people talking on the godless, soulless, and wildly misinformed social media.
10: Yeah.
9: His teammates didn't seem to give a pump.
10: No, they just walked away from him.
9: Mm. His left arm basically fell off.
13: Wow.
9: He's laid out on the field. It was the end of the first half when this happened. And a lot of folks noticed that his offensive line, specifically his offensive line, seemed totally unbothered that their starting quarterback was laying there in significant pain and stayed down. They just walked away. One of them maybe looked back like, oh, is he still down? And they just walked away. Yeah. People noted that only the backup, Vernon Havenkamp, what the hell's the name of that?
12: No, you got it.
11: Marcus Mariota?
9: Yeah, Marcus Mariota.
10: Vernon Havenkamp.
9: Only Havenkamp took a knee.

0: but that's not what it appeared to be. Yeah.
1: It's not right. normal. Yeah. I mean, you got to care about your teammate.
0: I remember on the bench playing hockey as a kid, one dude got his arm skated over.
2: Oh, mm-hmm.
1: Yeah.
0: Skate blade went right across his forearm, and he was already bleeding quite profusely through his sweater. And we were wearing our whites that night, so it was very obvious this kid had a hell of a cut on his forearm.
1: Mm.
0: And the coach is like, let me take a look. Other kid on the bench, another kid down the bench says, no, don't do it. I'll puke. Don't do it. Sure as hell, when the kid pulled his sleeve back and we saw that gash, dude, like the new guy in the corner, burp, threw up all over the sight of blood made him instantly throw up.
1: Hey, I've seen a grown man can't even pick up dog poop.
2: Oh, really?
1: Yeah. No, I'm just saying, there's some people are queasy about looking
2: man.
1: Blood or, you know, a broken bone or something, dislocation.
3: If you can't pick up dog poop, how do you take care of a baby? If you had a child, jeez.
0: I don't know.
3: I mean, that's all they do.
1: You've seen those clips where the guys go, Oh, for sure. And they run away. I can't.
3: Oh, for sure.
0: I've often wondered how you guys can handle all that baby feces all over you. I could never do it.
3: It's just part of the deal, man.
0: Oh, this is interesting. A listener texted in to say that Jaden Daniels' mother ordered all of the offensive linemen to stay away from her son.
1: Mission accomplished.
0: She has that rumor, right, that she's
2: kind of a pain.
3: Oh, yeah.
0: All right, what do you make of this silliness? This is a circus sideshow type gimmick, but they're trying to promote a ball game. The New England Patriots announced that as a way of promoting their November 15th game against the Detroit Lions in Munich, Germany. The Patriots are trying to promote this game November 15th against the Lions in Munich, Germany. They're going to send former kicker Adam Vinatieri up into the peaks of the Swiss Alps to attempt the highest elevation field goal.
2: Oh, come on.
0: What? Oh, God.
3: Well, first of all, the guy's been retired forever. He's in the... He was just inducted, was he not?
2: Yeah.
3: Into the Hall of Fame?
0: Right. Now he's a Hall of Famer. I missed that.
3: Why make the poor guy go to the Swiss Alps to get
0: I don't know. Field? Why has he agreed to this? God, and they must be handing him $17 million or something for this.
3: That is just stupid.
0: They're going to prop his old ass and some goalposts up in the mountains, the Swiss Alps.
3: Jesus God.
0: It'd be 35 below zero and mountain goats and polar bears. And
1: for what? For what?
0: They're trying to go into the Guinness World Record book, Willie, for the highest elevation field goal since the dawn of time.
1: And what if he misses it?
0: Who effing cares? Just don't even watch this. So dumb.
1: You just went into the Hall of Fame, sir. You're not a clown. Don't do circus tricks.
3: You don't have to do that.
1: No, you don't. You got that jacket.
0: It's going to turn out to be like that movie, Alive.
1: Right.
0: The plane's going to go down and each other's ass cheeks to survive. Frozen ass cheek meat. Now we got to talk about that movie again. Now, Alive, again, is a good movie. 1993.
1: Great movie.
0: Ethan Hawke. But there's just a unbelievable, it's called, I believe, The Society of the Snow, and I've pushed this movie on this program a few times. There's a modern retelling of that legendary, awful Uruguayan rugby team whose plane went down to the Andes in 1972, and they had to survive by eating each other. The modern retelling of that story, called The Society of the Snow, is one of the greatest movies I've ever seen. It's dark. It's much more true to the real story. It's horrible, but yet at the same time, triumphant, Cubby.
2: It ends well.
0: For some of them.
2: Yeah, some of them, not so well.
1: Well, it ended well for all of them, because the one who survived ate the ones who didn't.
2: Yeah.
1: And so they lived on, inside.
2: That's a good way to look at it.
1: I'll carry you with me always.
4: I mean, technically, they turned into poop, Willie.
2: Yeah, this is true. A lot of things do.
1: You know what, Dana? You didn't have to say that.
3: Yeah, Dana.
1: It was a good story.
0: Society of the Snow. Watch that movie.
2: It's on Netflix.
0: It is so freaking good.
1: Is it?
2: Mm-hmm.
1: I'm going to check it out.
0: Here's some more high school football jibber jabber.

0: And there have been some interesting stories so far this season. Yesterday we talked about a herpes outbreak that has crippled an entire high school football team. Poor kids had to cancel the game because every damn last one of them upped and caught herpes. This here comes from a website called Outkick Sports. I'm not sure that I had heard of them before, but that has nothing to do with where I'm. They say an entire California high school football team got themselves suspended for one game because their team mascot made an obscene gesture to the opposite club's bleachers during their prior ball game.
1: Oh, that's unfortunate.
0: They call themselves Victor Valley High School. And when I say the entire team was suspended, I mean top to bottom, son. Players, coaches, every damn last one of them. They're not allowed to take the field for a week. The principal said, you're all gone. So, during their last ball game, their mascot, who I believe is an adorable jackrabbit, the Victor Valley High School Jackrabbits, the mascot dumped the old stone-cold salute on the opposite club's cheering section. The double bird, the double middle finger, however you want to say it. So, obviously, there must have been more to the story, seeing how all the coaches were also suspended. Maybe they put Jerry the Jackrabbit up to the double bird finger routine. I don't know.
2: They said there was a big rivalry.
0: Big rivalry.
2: Schools, so maybe.
0: They said that despite isn't the word, aside from the mascot giving the opposite parents and fans the double bird, they said there was a lot of jaw-jacking and a lot of trash-talking from players and coaches during that ball game. So they all got to sit out a week. That'd be embarrassing if you're a 57-year-old head coach.
1: Oh, big time.
0: The principal of the school, again, Victor Valley High, he said, members of our football team behaved in an unsportsmanlike manner towards the opposing team and its fans, including offensive gestures and language. As a result, the varsity football players and coaching staff are suspended from football activities for 1 week. So long, suckers, he said. Everybody was acting up.
3: The whole squad. From cradle to grave.
0: That's right.
3: Get out of here.
0: Oh. Things can get out of hand at high school sporting events these days. We all know that, so. All right, Randy, are you ready to talk about hockey?
3: Oh, my God, not already.
0: Willie Miles doesn't want to talk about hockey.
3: Already. It can't be.
4: I've been waiting for 3 weeks. Didn't the season just end 3 weeks ago?
0: Right.
3: That's a good point. Week?
0: It was relatively recent.
4: Yes.
3: Literally, I thought they were still playing.
4: Yes.
0: The Pigs are playing preseason games, practice games.
3: No.
4: Yeah.
2: They've already had two of them.
0: Played two of them.
3: My God.
0: Did you see what happened? The Pigs preseason opener.
4: Now, first of all, I'm not going to see what happened. So, can anybody even see what happened? Where are they even on TV?
0: Oh, I don't follow that. I'm not going to watch a practice game of any style.
4: Right.
0: I don't watch preseason anything. I don't believe in it. I believe that one thing I do believe in is it should be free to the public.
3: 100%.
0: You should be able to go to any preseason football, hockey, basketball. It should be free.
4: Yes.
0: And when you get there, beer and concessions should also be free.
3: You pay enough for the ticket.
0: It's a glorified practice. It's a joke. I hate preseason. Randy Shaver, I'm not about ready to tell you about a line change or a power play.
4: Or an empty netter.
0: No.
4: Okay.
0: This was part of the between period entertainment.
2: The festivities.
0: Oh, the festivities. Gotcha. During the Pigs preseason opener against the Chicago Blackhawks or somebody, a local dude named Colin was selected from the stands. We're supposed to believe that part of it. Was selected from the stands to participate in the team's shoot for season tickets contest. They had the shooter tutor out there where they just have one puck-sized opening in the five-hole area. And this dude got it done. Colin is now the newest Pigs season ticket holder. My God, the crowd went wild.
2: People are loving his celebration, too. He went wild.
3: What's the five hole?
0: Between the legs.
3: Oh, so dead center.
0: Yeah. You got any cute comments about the five hole? Now that you know where it is?
3: No. I don't really. Oh, man. I only mess with one hole.
5: Oh, I mean, boy. And I don't know. I always think there's something slightly shady going on when they do this at any arena. It's almost a sure thing. If you find yourself at center ice taking that shot at the shooter tutor for season tickets or $1 million or whatever it is, it's almost a sure thing that that individual looks like they've played quite a bit of hockey.
6: Hmm. Right.
5: That's where I get a little iffy about that kind of a thing.
2: I'm 2 for 2 on those shots on net on college hockey games.
3: And you played hockey?
2: Mm-hmm. No, I didn't play hockey. No. I've been on skates twice in my life, Willie.
3: Oh, my God.
2: One of them was for free rent at Mariucci. I lived at this building on campus, and they had a drawing, you know, come out and shoot a puck for free rent. And that one was definitely rigged because there's no shooter tutor, empty net, and they gave me 5 pucks from the closest blue line.
5: What?
2: They wanted to do, like, a whole marketing campaign. Like, look at this guy. He won free rent. Be like him. Come live in this building.
5: Were there people in the crowd just looking at you as if they were saying, what kind of a setup is this?
2: I know, right?
5: From the nearest blue line.
2: The nearest blue line.
5: With just an empty net.
2: And had 5 pucks.
5: Okay, that's a friggin'... That's ridiculous.
2: But here's the funny part. The very next weekend, I was back up in St. Cloud State to hang out with my old Husky buddies and watch a game. And
5: this was legit.
2: Yeah. And for the one for free rent, I didn't have a single beer beforehand. Like, I knew I needed to nail this because, you know, that's a lot of money.
5: God dang, yeah, that's a lot of money.
2: I'm up in St. Cloud State, and, you know, we do what we do in St. Cloud State, and they come up to the dog pound. They say, hey, we need somebody to go shoot a puck for the intermission thing. And I'm like, oh, pick me, And they're like... They look at my friend, they're like, can he walk? And they're like, yeah, I've seen him worse, he'll be fine. So I go out there, and it's a full ice shot with the, what do you call it, the tutor pooter?
5: Yeah.
2: And
5: The cooter.
2: Yeah.
5: Computer.
2: And so I just let it rip. And sure enough, bounce, slides right in. Right in between, right in the 5 hole.
5: You lucky prick.
2: And I'm going crazy, I'm going wild, and then I get off the ice, I'm like, what do I win? They go, here's a coupon for a free Domino's pizza.
7: Hey, that's pretty cool.
2: Yeah. But blue line, 5 pucks.
5: You should have won $500,000 at St. Cloud State.
2: Right, like 12 grand in free rent, and then full ice, 5 hole, free Domino's pizza.
3: Wow. Well, that's St. Cloud.
2: Yeah. I can say I scored in 2 WCHA arenas, so I'm pretty proud of myself.
3: We get about educations, not money.
5: I didn't know there was any question, but apparently there was some doubt, or else it wouldn't have made the papers. It says here, Nick Foligno is not ready to retire, so he's upped and signed on to work for the Pigs for another hockey season. I didn't know there was a question there, but fair enough.
2: That's cool.
5: Nick Foligno is going to stick around and play another year of hockey.
4: That's good.
5: Yeah, sure. Him. Got the whole brothers combination out there.
2: It'd be cool to get him on sometime this season.
1: It'd be fun to have both of them on if we could.
4: Yes.
2: I believe Marcus is a go, correct? Or close?
1: I believe so. I haven't heard otherwise.
2: Okay, awesome.
5: A website called Pro Hockey Rumors. Now, they admit it. They admit it right from the get-go. They admit that this year is a way too early breakdown of the top 10 NHL teams headed into the 26th, then 27th season. But they went ahead anyway, even though they said it's way too early. And here's what they had to say. So it's 1 to 10, the top NHL teams headed into this hockey season. Number 1, the Carolina Hurricane. That stands to reason.
4: Sure.
5: The Stanley Cup champion should rightfully retain their position as the the team to beat.
4: Colorado's got to be there.
5: That would be number 2, the Colorado's Avalanche. Numbers 3 and 4 both come from the state of hockey, the Florida Panthers and the Tampa Bay Lightning.
4: Florida Panthers are in there, even though last year was a miserable year for
5: them. Yeah, they got that other Tkachuk kid, and this happened, and that happened. Wow. I have no idea, wow. Randy Shaver. I'll start following hockey when they play for real. But
4: okay, all right.
5: I think a lot of that is based on them landing the second Tkachuk kid, and some players who were hurt last year will be healthy again, and this and that.
4: Gotcha. Okay.
5: Yeah, and you got to let it go. If you're pissed off, if you got a little butt hurt there, you got to let it go. Florida is the state of hockey. Number five, the Dallas Stars. Number six, six is the Washington Capitals. Seven, the Montreal Canadiens. Number eight, the Pigs.
3: Really?
4: Okay.
5: All right. Here are some further details on that. They call the Man Bear Pigs. Another team that could not address its second line center issues. And again, the friggin' marathon Dylan Larkin thing.
4: Right.
5: Good Lord. They say the Pigs will miss the Russian kid's best friend, Mats Zuccarello, as well as the production of Vladimir Tarasenko. Marcus Johansson won't be back either, and that's a lot of production.
4: Yeah.
5: 53 of 268 total goals are lost from those three players. That's nearly 20%. So, the article says they'll have to make that up somehow. Projected second-line wingers Bobby Brink and Blake Coleman can try to fill some of that production. And a full season of Joel Eriksson X will be needed as well. Defensively, they mentioned Weird Quinn Hughes and Brock Faber, of course. Those two playing together for a full season could have a huge impact, considering the two of them had 52 goals combined last year. Yes, goaltender Filip Gustavsson is sidelined with an injury to start the year, so young phenom Jesper Vorstedt is in the driver's seat. That's the way they look at the Pigs. Closing out the top 10 would be the Vegas Golden Knights and the Utah Mammoth.
4: Oh, boy.
5: Yeah.
6: Are they new?
5: Yeah.
4: So four teams from the Mammoth. Central make the top 10.
5: Oh, I didn't even think about that.
4: Oh, boy.
5: Yeah.
4: That's brutal.
5: I mean, just like last season where the division is loaded with talent. Yeah, the Utah Mammoth, C. Willie Miles, they used to be the Phoenix Coyotes, who used to be the Winnipeg Jets.
3: Oh.
5: Yeah, yeah.
3: So it's not like a brand new team. They just moved.
5: No, they got a brand new team. The totally unnecessary Seattle Kraken. they're a couple, 3 years old. They were concocted for no good reason.
3: Right.
5: But no, the Utah Mammoth, they were this and then they were that. You want to know any other story, any other origins? I can try to lay it on you.
3: No, I think that's...
5: I mean, like the Carolina Hurricanes, do you know who they used to be?
3: Carolina Hurricanes.
5: Yeah, the team that won the Cup this past year.
3: Yeah, then they used to be the Jets, right?
5: No.
3: No.
5: No, we already covered the Jets' origin there. They went to Phoenix and then the new Jets started up in the Carolina Hurricanes used to be the Hartford Whalers.
3: Oh, yeah. I would never guess that. I didn't know Hartford had.
2: You never know where Hartford is.
5: Who else is there?
3: Oh, no, I've been to Hartford.
2: I know.
5: The Colorado Avalanche. You know who they used to be?
3: God, no.
5: They were the Quebec Nordiques.
3: Really?
5: But Colorado also had a team earlier on in the 70s and 80s, the Colorado Rockies. And then the baseball team became the Colorado
3: Rockies.
5: Yeah.
3: And so they couldn't use that again, so they had to... They bought a team from Canada. They called them the Avalanche.
2: That would have gone too confusing around
5: the
2: Colorado.
5: The Dallas Stars used to be the
3: North Stars.
5: The Minnesota North Stars.
3: That is the only one I know.
5: Let's see. Who am I missing, Josh?
2: Who are you missing?
3: Somebody. There's got to be another one.
5: Yeah.
2: Those are the ones that come to mind, I think, for most people.
5: Somebody else. Now, let's do basketball.
4: Oh, God.
2: Do football.
6: Explain the origin.
2: See, Willie could probably dominate
5: that. Yeah, I don't know football. What will we do there?
3: It's not Colts?
5: It's not as common in the NFL. In the NHL, NBA teams have moved
3: around. I mean, NFL has some pretty... They moved around a lot. Like the Cleveland Rams. The Rams moved. The Cleveland moved.
5: Oh, God.
3: Baltimore moved.
4: The Raiders have moved a couple of times.
5: Right. Right.
2: Titans.
5: Right. Yep. Okay. The Titans used to be the Houston Oilers, right?
4: Yep, correct.
5: Okay.
3: Exactly.
4: Yep.
5: Anybody
4: else? Ravens used to be the Browns.
5: Baltimore, right.
4: Browns,
5: yeah. And then the new Browns came into the thing. And then the,
4: right.
5: Right. When I was, 19 years old, ended up at a house party in Minneapolis. And a bunch of strippers showed up.
2: No way.
5: Yeah. Not to strip. They showed up to party.
3: Oh.
8: That's awesome.
5: We're at this.
4: I know another one.
3: Isn't that funny?
5: Yeah, yes, Randy, go ahead.
4: Arizona Cardinals used to be the St. Louis Cardinals.
5: There you go.
3: Exactly.
2: But weren't the Chiefs the Texans?
5: Oh, the Kansas City Chiefs were the Dallas Texans. Yeah. Mm-hmm. I believe I have that correct.
4: I don't know about that because they were one of the originals in the AFC, the old AFL.
1: Am I the only one that's kind of wanting to get back to the stripper talk?
8: Yeah, I'm really focused. I can't get over the strippers.
9: We said something about strippers.
8: Dana, I'm so glad you are feeling the same way.
5: Well, no, we got time for that, but I thought for sure the Kansas City Chiefs at one point were the Houston or the Dallas Texans.
2: The Dallas
5: of
2: Texans.
5: The AFL, and then they became the... Are you looking at an article or something? Oh, I thought you were looking at a thing there. Okay.
2: Hold on.
5: Who friggin' cares?
2: Dallas Texans.
5: But although I am interested in the answer. So, yeah, I mean, see Willie Miles knowing nothing about hockey. This will give you an idea of how obscure and forgettable the Hartford Whalers were during their run in Connecticut. God, they made the playoffs sparingly here and there. Yeah. They were kind of like the Montreal Expos of hockey. A lot of great players stopped for a cup of coffee in Hartford, and had they stayed there, they could have been a friggin' dynasty. Ron Francis and Brendan Shanahan and some of these, there were great players who came in and out of the, but the Whalers could never keep them. So this will show you how obscure and forgettable the Hartford Whalers were. I'm 19 years old. We go to this house party. Some strippers showed up to party. And I'll tell you right now, see Willie Mouse, I wanted me a stripper.
8: Natural.
5: Right. So my buddy played this little game. We played this little hoax. We're standing around the beer keg with these scorching hot strippers, and my buddy said, "Are you all right?" And I said, "Yeah, I'm doing all right, but my shoulder's a little, and my upper body is a little sore." And he said, "Wow, yeah, I mean, you went through a hell of a deal the other night." And the stripper said, "Wait, what? What's wrong with you? Why are your shoulders hurt?" I said, "Yeah, it's just what I do for a living." "Well, what do you do?" I play for the Hartford Whalers. And they said, "Oh, you play in the National Hockey?" Of course. A regular dude on the street couldn't tell you the roster of the Hartford Whalers.
3: Right.
5: I could count on these girls were having a... And I said, "The gap in my teeth? You see the gap?" And they said, "Oh, God, what happened?" Wayne Gretzky did that to me. High stick. I got a high stick from Wayne Gretzky. They said, "Wayne Gretzky, still he's the greatest player of all." "Yeah, he is, but he high-sticked me. We got a game tomorrow in Boston. Nice to meet you."
3: I got to go.
8: It worked. Nice.
5: Yeah.
8: That's awesome.
5: The average Jay Brown didn't know dick about the Hartford Whalers. I was fairly sure these girls weren't going to...
3: No.
5: And you couldn't IMDB that or anything
3: exactly.
5: Like that.
2: you still can't.
3: There's no way to verify it. Even to this day.
5: The Dallas Texans moved to Kansas City in 1963. I knew what I was talking about.
3: There you go.
5: You're damn right. Oh, the Calgary Flames used to be the Atlanta Flames. Did you know there was a hockey team?
3: I remember that.
5: Yeah.
3: Yes.
5: Of course, we know the Chargers, that nightmare. I still hate that they're the Los Angeles Chargers of Anaheim.
3: Yeah, it's crazy.
5: I love the San Diego Chargers.
3: You know,
5: we were fans, weren't we?
3: Yes.
5: Really, back in the
3: Randy
5: day, too.
3: I was a huge fan of Dan Faust.
4: Yeah.
5: Oh, me too. Kellen Winslow, Charlie Joyner, John Jefferson, Chuck Muncy, Wes Chandler.
3: I was a fan ever since they drafted Ricky Young, because he's from my hometown, and that's how I became a huge fan of San Diego. But I always said they've always had some of the best quarterbacks in the NFL that never won nothing.
5: Yeah, they did. Stan Humphries, Dan Fouts, Philip River. Oh, here's one that I misplaced. The current Winnipeg Jets were who? Who can answer that for me? The current Winnipeg Jets came from what city? They used to be the what? We were just talking about the city a minute ago.
3: No, my buddy played for them, too.
5: Winnipeg Jets, current club. They used to be the Atlanta Thrashers.
8: That's way cooler.
3: That's right.
5: Thrasher. When Josh and I got real, real drunk... at the horribly boring, embarrassing NHL All-Star game that was here in town 15 years ago, whatever, Josh?
2: That was boring.
5: When I was drunk and I went after Doug Woog. earlier in the day, remember Big Al was there with us that afternoon, if you remember, Josh.
2: Of course.
5: Big Al and my buddy The King was there. The King was there, too. Al and I took an elevator ride inside XL Energy Center the day of that All-Star game. And Josh, this was maybe the highlight of the entire event. Every NHL mascot was there for the game.
2: And you're a mascot guy.
10: And I'm a mascot guy.
8: What were they doing?
10: Just running up and down the bleachers.
1: Yeah, doing mascot stuff, Ash.
10: It was the only thing that I enjoyed watching, that entire colossal disaster that was the... Watching the mat. So Big Al and I are in the elevator. Oh, you had to be there, Ashley. The elevator doors open. There's only one person on the elevator, and it's the Atlanta Thrashers mascot.
8: No way.
10: Just standing completely. Of course, he can't say anything to us, right? Because he's the mascot. He was this big, dorky bird. He was like 7 feet tall. He could barely fit in the elevator, right? So he stands there and makes no motion at all. Al and I kind of, we sheepishly get on the, like, is this a setup? Or are we about to? We get on the elevator. I got a box of popcorn in my hand. While we're riding one level up, the Thrasher takes my popcorn out of my hand, dumps it all into his beak, and then when the doors open, he left.
8: That's so awesome.
10: I just spent $7.50 on popcorn. Three quarters of it is on the floor of the elevator. The rest is like stuck in his fur, and he walks away.
3: And what? I did nothing.
10: Yeah. And Al and I thought it was the best entertainment we had seen all day long.
2: That's pretty good.
10: Yeah. Oh, the San Francisco Giants beat the Twins last night. They'll play again tonight. Of April.
1: Glad we could sneak that in.
10: There you go. All right. Thanks, Randy Shaver.
4: You bet.
10: And we'll have more history of the origins of Major League
3: sports
10: ball teams. Clubs coming up next with C. William Miles. We'll be back in a couple of minutes.
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1: Weather today, we should see some sun, at least more than yesterday, but fall-like temps continue. Not mad about that. High of about 63 degrees. Weather's brought to you by North State Mechanical, your neighbor that knows air and heat. 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
6: Yeah, it ain't right, but we're going to go ahead anyway. It's already 8:32 on this gorgeous Tuesday morning. See, Willie Miles is here, and by God, we're happy to have him.
7: Time flies when you're late.
8: I haven't heard that before.
9: You're right.
6: That's how it works, man.
7: I know. I didn't have, and Ashley didn't tell me that there was an accident on 35.
10: Oh, I'm sorry, man. Sorry.
7: Or they changed my detour.
6: You know, a lot of her traffic reports, she just makes them up.
10: Yeah, true. Some of them aren't even real roads. 694? Never heard of it.
6: Yeah,
8: that's
6: she's just kind of
8: thing.
6: She's got to throw something out there. It's sponsored.
7: Right.
6: You were only a couple minutes late.
7: No, that's right.
6: You did good.
7: I know. I ran a couple of lights, but it was just unused.
8: We're not that important, see, Willie Miles.
7: Yeah, those kids didn't want to go to class anyway.
8: You're probably right.
6: By the way, Willie, you got any shows coming up? Because our listening audience always asks about you.
7: I know, man, and I always appreciate you guys for allowing me on and talking about my shows and so forth and so on. But anyway, no.
6: Okay.
7: My next show is coming up. I don't have another public event until December. My Christmas show
6: comes
7: out at the Crooners on December the 12th.
6: You're going to squeeze in some more golf and then hunker down and prep for that December show.
7: He'll be in Arizona. That's where C. Willie is going to be.
6: You're going down to...
8: Yeah. You said public show, so are you doing some corporate stuff?
7: Yeah. I got a couple of corporate shows I'm doing that I can't have people just showing up at.
6: All right, well, I got something.
7: You can show up. Can't get in.
6: I got some stories for you right here, C. Willie Miles. I do. And for the rest of you, of course. And this might be the most loaded intro to a conversation that I've ever read on this here radio station. Oh. Mm. Think back to something we all went through a few years ago. Oh, and I predict the text messages are going to be bumping in the next couple of minutes, Cubby. I can feel them coming already. Here's the intro. Every so often, humanity collectively decides something absolutely insane is a real thing. Does that line remind you of anything? Maybe a controversial virus that may or may not have swept through town a few years ago, depending on who you ask?
8: I've heard people say that. Yep.
6: Every now and again, humanity collectively decides something absolutely insane is a real thing. If there's one thing that a lot of folks love these days, it's a good conspiracy theory.
10: Oh, God, yeah.
6: Especially one with zero factual background whatsoever.
7: Right.
8: Does it seem like there's more now than ever before?
6: Absolutely.
8: Maybe, social media just makes it more prevalent.
10: No, I mean, being on social media, my... whole life, basically, it's way worse than it's ever been. People, I to the point where some days I wake up and I'm like, do I really even want to participate?
6: Right. Yeah. Do I want to be part of this anymore?
10: Yeah.
6: Josh, absolutely, the godless, soulless, and wildly misinformed social media makes it, conspiracy theories, more prevalent. But social media has been around long enough now to where we can compare. And it is more out of control today than ever before. It's absolutely ridiculous.
7: Mm-hmm.
6: In the past now, these community panic attacks, sometimes they've been based on a real life event, a real thing. Sometimes there was a perfectly ordinary explanation. And sometimes there was apparently just a rumor. A little bit of fear started to spread. And several thousand people were there to make things considerably weirder and worse. So here what I have for you are the times that humanity completely lost it altogether. Times when society went into a total panic. And again, some of it was based on a real thing. Some of it was... some of it had an easy explanation. And some of it was just banana ass, bat dick crazy.
7: True.
6: We start in 1962. Something called the Tanzanian laughing epidemic.
8: Oh, yeah.
6: Now, I expected to read 1362 here, but it's 1962.
8: Wow.
6: It started with a few schoolgirls laughing uncontrollably and somehow spread all throughout the surrounding communities.
8: I think something like this happened not too long ago as well in the same part of the world.
6: Contagious giggling spread from town to town, county to county, village to village in Tanzania. This apparently was based on something real. Mm. Doesn't it sound to you, Josh, just on the surface, like almost like a trend?
8: Yeah.
6: Once these original schoolgirls got some attention for their giggling, then in the next town they started to giggle so they could be part of the...
7: Somebody got into some laughing gas. That's all it was.
8: Probably started as a bit.
6: The Tanzanian laughing epidemic of 1962. Back to 1938 in England, there was something called the Halifax Slasher Panic.
7: Mm-hmm.
6: People all across Halifax became convinced that a razor-wielding maniac was on the loose and stalking the streets. Cops looked into it. Eventually, they discovered that some of the alleged victims had apparently been doing a little creative storytelling.
8: Mm.
6: So a rumor that got completely buck wild out of control.
7: Mm-hmm.
6: People were afraid to leave their homes because they were certain that the Halifax Slasher was a real character. 1944, right here in America, in the state of Illinois. The Mad Gasser of Mattoon, Illinois. So residents of Mattoon reported that a mysterious intruder was sneaking around town and pumping some sort of incapacitating gas into their homes.
9: Hmm. Whoa.
6: And people were falling out, I guess.
7: It was a fart.
6: They reported that some intruder was sneaking into homes and pumping some sort of crippling gas. Mm. The culprit was never found, but they say paranoia was having an absolute field day with Mattoon, Illinois.
8: Do you remember the stupid news story not too long ago, Nick, or maybe within the last year, where there was a guy doing that in an apartment building to neighbors he didn't like?
6: No.
8: Mm. He started pumping some gas underneath their door, some sort of chemical.
6: Oh, now it rings a bell, yes. But I don't remember the specifics.
8: Maybe it might have been in China. Some dude was doing just that.
6: Now this one, most of yous have heard of. I don't care who you are. You must have heard of from 1938 when the entire United States went into a full-blown panic over the War of the Worlds radio broadcast.
7: Oh, yeah. Mm-hmm.
10: Yep.
7: Yeah.
8: How could they not?
6: That is one of the most fascinating stories, I think, of all time.
8: Absolutely. I mean, think about now. If something like anything now, you're always suspicious, right? Well, is that AI? Is that a conspiracy? Is somebody making something up? But back then...
6: you know, the media's controlled by the government, right? That's what we say now. But back then...
8: if you heard it, I'm sure you thought it's real.
6: If you heard it on the radio, in what you thought to be an official news report, you swore by it. In 1938, absolutely. You trusted...
7: 100%.
6: Those people on television and radio. Well, maybe there wasn't television yet, but radio.
8: You want to ask your neighbor, you got to go, 4 miles away.
6: Right.
7: True.
6: I really, I've always been drawn to this story. That is so incredible that this Orson Welles peckerhead turned this fake story of an alien invasion broadcast live on the radio. He turned it into a friggin' panic.
9: Yep. I wonder if anybody went down into a bunker and they're, like, still there.
6: Oh, Ashley, worse than that.
10: Really?
6: Worse than that.
10: I haven't heard. We've talked about this before, but other than like here on the show, I've never heard of it.
6: Look it up.
8: You should listen to the broadcast.
6: Listen to it. Yeah,
8: I think you'd really like it.
6: It's historic and it's interesting and it's well done, especially when you consider it was 1938. Right. People were running for their very lives. Oof.
10: Yeah, I want to know the details about all this.
6: Newspapers bought it.
7: Right.
6: Printed stories about how we're all goners. They're here. The aliens are here. Kiss your ass goodbye.
7: Right.
8: Think of the things that were said. I'm finally going to tell you how I feel about it.
6: Oh, boy.
8: Whether good or bad.
6: Had sex with your wife as you're running away from... this goes back to 15th century France. As we're discussing some of the most uncorked stories... Some of it based on truth, some of it absolute nonsense, where we collectively, as a society, lost our ever-loving minds. Back to 15th century France, whatever that means. The meowing nuns.
10: Scary.
6: You go ahead and try to explain this one to me, because I'm at a loss. One French nun reportedly started meowing like a cat.
10: A French meow.
6: What does that sound like?
10: Does
6: that
10: sexier sound... Meow.
6: That was more Italian right there.
10: Well, I did the Italian hand.
7: You sure
10: I don't know what that was about.
6: You said a meow.
8: Yeah, you did the hand.
6: That's Italian.
7: Can't do the hand in French.
6: French probably just meh, right?
10: Yeah.
6: Doesn't that sound more French?
10: Yep, that's spot on.
6: Like Josh used to race in a race car. He raced Formula... He did. Okay. One French nun started meowing, and before long, all the nuns in town were meowing. Ashley almost spit her drink all over herself.
10: I can't imagine, like, walking around town. You pass the church, you just hear, meow, meow, meow, meow, meow.
6: Josh, what do? You put out a bowl of milk? What do you do?
8: Yeah, you got to put out a bowl of milk for him. This is very Super Troopers, 15th century.
9: Oh, yeah, you're right.
6: The West Bank fainting epidemic. Now, this is 1983. This is long ago, but at the same time, not that long ago compared to some of these other stories. The fainting epidemic, this happened to hundreds of Palestinian girls and women who developed a mysterious dizziness and then a nausea. And then they would, like Josh, they would faint.
8: I'll pass out. I pass out.
6: Investigators ultimately found no real reason behind this.
8: You know, I think they talk about people just being extra empathetic, right?
7: Right.
8: You're feeling for someone, and all of a sudden, you start. And if somebody tells you, no, there's something in the air.
6: Yeah.
8: You know, some people just, their bodies react to it.
6: Yeah.
7: Absolutely.
6: I never considered that, but you're right.
7: Yeah. I have friends who are hypnotists.
6: Uh-oh.
7: And they would always...
6: Aren't they more like acquaintances? Those aren't your friends.
7: I have two really good friends that are very good hypnotists.
6: I don't think you've ever told us that they
7: could pick out people who are very easily manipulated.
6: Yeah,
7: that you can get them to believe stuff.
10: When I was hypnotized, they said that they try to pick people that are weak-minded, and they even said, like, straight up. And
6: that's insulting.
10: I was like, all right, let's do it. But I snapped out of it. I was one of the people, there was a couple of people that were earlier than me, but I was somewhere in like the middle of, there was a big group of us. And I was somewhere in the middle, and I was able to snap out of it.
6: Now, see, William Miles.
7: But I would tell you that you have ADD.
10: No, I think that's what it is. I genuinely think that's what it was. I was thinking about other stuff.
6: Well, how did they know that you had that problem just looking at you? See, Willie, I know what you mean. We've had many hypnotists on this radio show over the years. I think Josh and I finally decided to put a lid on it a few years ago because we just couldn't stand them anymore. But anyway, they often did tell us that they can somehow read by looking at your face whether or not you'd be a good candidate to go under or whether you would not be.
7: Right. And they're very, very good at it.
6: They're very perceptive.
10: I imagine. Yeah.
6: And again, some of it we've watched was nonsense.
7: Yeah.
6: Some of it, we were blown away at how bizarre it was.
8: Yeah, I can think of a couple instances where it absolutely was true.
6: We were very skeptic until we saw a few things.
8: I never thought it was true until we saw those.
6: What were you saying, Ashley?
10: I wonder if men are easier to hypnotize just because, like, women always have a million things going on in their head, and men are just kind of like... blank.
7: Is that true, Willie? Yeah, that's
8: are
7: true.
8: We?
7: If you, there's one person that I will tell you that she is the best I've ever seen. She's a good friend. Her name is Deanna Nunez, and she's out of California. She does cruise ships. She does big corporate events.
9: She'll put you under. Huh?
7: She's a professional hypnotist. Like literally, like help people stop smoking.
10: That's really cool.
7: Like she's really that good, and she was like always just tell me that how they could just you could just pick people out. You're gonna have a little conversation with people sometimes. That's how they figure out.
9: You ever have a conversation with her and you black out and you're missing $500 or anything like that?
7: No. Okay. No. I'm always, like, I don't shake hands with any of my friends who are magicians because they'll steal stuff off of you. Like, everybody, they all know you need to stay 2 feet away from me and don't ever repeat. If my friend stands next to me and she repeats anything, I'm walking away.
9: Yeah.
7: Because I know what you're doing.
9: That's how they get you.
7: That's how they get you.
9: All right, we got to take a break. We'll come back to this. When society came uncorked here, we'll be back with this in a few minutes.
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2: A text machine, not a text machine, but a text message came into our machine, our Luther Bloomington Kia text line, 651-551-9393. A listener says this now, Cubby. They say the best conspiracy theory they've ever heard is that all rocks are soft and squishy until you pick them up.
3: That's awesome.
4: You can never disprove it.
2: No. That's no, peckers. You're thinking of peckers.
5: It's true. Oh, my God.
2: We're going to slam dance our way out of this nightmare shortly, but first we got to close out this conversation. We've been talking about the times that humanity completely lost it altogether. Society went into a panic attack. Over the years, it's happened over and over and over again. Some of these stories were based on facts. Some of it was absolute nonsense, like what we see on the internet these days, where a story cuts loose and some people lose their minds over it.
4: Can you guys think of one that you bought into?
2: No.
5: Yeah. I was one that I was scared about. I think when I was a kid, I was young, and they told me there was a big thing going around that the world was coming to an end in 1980.
2: Yeah.
5: That was real.
2: Okay.
5: You know, and to me...
2: Did this have to do with the Cuban Missile Crisis or anything like that?
5: I don't know.
2: Okay.
5: But I just remember, like, all the story. I was in Alabama at the time as a kid, and everybody was buying up stuff, and that's when bunkers were being built, and everybody was... Yeah.
2: But you don't remember the origin of why the world was...
5: No, it just got around.
2: Yeah.
5: You know the world's coming to the end in 1980, because, you know, you didn't have no internet or nothing. You just word of mouth, and every time you hear it, you repeat
2: right.
5: it. So, yeah, he's talking about the world.
4: But, Josh, I got one.
2: I never bought into any of it. Not any of it. I don't believe a friggin' word that I see on the internet.
4: Said, text is coming in on it. Yes. I'm not going to say it's a conspiracy, maybe just a mistake.
2: Right.
4: Y2K.
2: Yes.
4: I thought Y2K was going to be real.
2: Really?
4: I locked myself into my apartment at the time. Just I bought every gun you have. You can imagine. One of everything.
2: You really thought we were going to shut down?
4: I believed it.
2: Like the world was coming to a close.
4: Yeah, I thought. Well, I should. I was skeptical, but at the same time, I thought, geez, everybody's reporting on this, and I don't know ones and zeros. I don't know anything about computers. Maybe
2: so
4: that
2: like
4: makes
2: New
4: sense.
2: Year's,
4: I'd seen, you know, RoboCop.
2: New Year's Eve 99, right. You shut yourself into your apartment and just braced yourself for the end?
4: And as you can imagine, I turned down so many party invitations, like some real ragers.
3: Yeah.
4: But yeah, me and my roommate / cousin at the time, we were...
2: Really?
4: We stayed in there.
3: You guys were crashing out on the couch.
4: Yeah.
3: So
2: you must
3: scared.
2: Not
3: you
2: have
3: braced
2: been,
3: yourself.
2: You must not have been terribly open with me at the time, because I would have remembered that. We were working together
4: at the time.
2: I don't remember you being open about that.
4: Well, I was embarrassed when I, like, kind of with one eye, looked at 12:01 a.m. and thought,
2: right.
4: Oh, the power's
2: well,
4: still on.
2: You weren't the only one. You
3: were you
2: the
3: kind
2: only.
3: Of disappointed?
2: No.
3: I was prepared for this.
6: I thought that was it. Well, at least you got over it, Josh, because I watched a documentary about Y2K and the people that went straight into bunker mode, they are still in denial to this day. They're like, no, you just wait. It's coming.
5: No, I'm not.
6: I think we're good. I think we're safe now 26 years later.
4: Oh, they still think Y2K's going to... You have to change the name at that point.
6: Yeah, exactly.
4: Who was the wrestler that was... Oh, Y2J.
2: Jericho.
4: Yeah, Jericho, Y2J.
2: I mean, yeah, I've got a friend... Luckily, I don't talk with him much anymore, but I've got a friend who's just dialed into every last bit of what he reads on the internet. He believes every... And specifically, his thing is the end of the world.
5: Right.
2: So every few months, he'll make a few telephone calls and say, this is it, boys. It's over. And, of course, it never happens, and he'll never explain himself. And when we give him, when we bust his balls over it, there's always some excuse as to, well, he wasn't wrong. It's just this didn't fall into play and that didn't fall. And this is really nothing new. I mean, it's more widespread, like we discussed. But growing up, Josh, my sister's best friend was wacky. And she would, I remember more than a few times, my sister's best friend running into our house crying because this is it. The nuclear war is going to happen today. It's happening. Oh, my God. What are we going to do? She was goofy like that. And in the 80s, of course, there was...

0: always that that underlying fear of a nuclear holocaust with the Russia.
1: They taught you in school what to do.
2: I could see myself being one of those people, really nervous like
0: I remember
2: that.
0: My dad, every time this gal would run in the house, my dad would just be like, oh, for Christ's sake, not again, because she...
2: You well, just reminded me.
3: Well, we had all the drills.
0: Yeah, we had the bomb drills
3: underneath your desk.
1: I know, like, so that's going to save us.
3: I did not understand that at all. But I
1: remember, as a kid, I even remember thinking, I don't know, I've seen like TV footage of the nuclear bombs. I don't think this is going to help.
3: What are these deaths made of?
0: Before we roll, let me just bump our way through the rest of these entries into the conversation on. When society lost their Evan loving minds, they're running for their lives. In 2016, the clown scare gimmick.
3: Mm.
0: Remember this, Josh?
1: Yeah.
0: Suddenly,
1: right with it, the movie.
0: Creepy clowns were on every corner, middle of the night, running around, peering in windows. It was all friggin' high school nerds playing dress up. But there were people who were legitimately terrified over this stupid, creepy clown thing.
1: Now it's Cat in the Hat.
2: I was freaked out, but because I don't like clowns, but I also had enough, I guess, presence of mind to know, like, it's not going to become a thing. Like, you're good. He's not going to come to your house.
0: You don't like clowns either, Sea Will.
3: Terrified.
0: Okay.
3: Since I was 5 years old.
1: Really?
2: Yeah, I don't even remember a time where I liked him.
0: Josh remembers this, I'm sure, from the NC William Miles from the 1980s. Satan had a field day in the 80s.
1: Boy, you're not kidding. Yeah,
0: everyone was being accused of being satanic. Rock bands, celebrities, oh, they worship the devil. Oh, they worship Satan. Kiss, for God's sake.
2: That's crazy, because I'd be like, that's cool.
1: Kiss. A lot of people did.
2: If somebody was like, you're the devil, I'd be like, thank you.
0: You guys know I grew up a big Kiss fan. Right. I mean, Paul Stanley and Gene Simmons, like the two biggest nerds on planet Earth, really deep down, Paul and Gene. But in the 80s, they were accused of, you know, KISS stood for Kids in Satan's Service. I remember in my neighborhood, we were convinced there was a house or two that was satanic. I mean, it just was, in the 80s, it was everywhere. Motley Crue was Satan. Satanic Ozzy panic. Was satanic. Ozzy.
2: We've listened to, now being older, when I was in high school, we would listen to music from that time and like play it backwards.
0: Right.
2: Yeah. So
0: I listen. I tried.
2: Like, you can mess with your mind enough to like think that you hear something.
0: I tried all those gimmicks. This record, if you play it backwards, it's a message from Satan. I tried, and it was all garbage.
3: I love it.
0: And then finally, they mentioned the Pokemon seizure panic in Japan in 1997.
3: Wow.
0: It says a flashing sequence in a Pokemon episode sent hundreds of Japanese kids to the hospital with seizures and other symptoms. And people were making sure their children didn't watch Pokemon because it would instantly give all of our children a seizure and they would die on the spot.
3: Oh, my God.
2: Do you guys remember H1N1? It was like the like a pig virus or something like that?
0: Swine flu,
2: Yeah, swine flu. I remember, maybe my parents shouldn't have been letting me watch the news. I have no idea how old I was when this happened. Somebody could probably tell me, but I was terrified of that. I thought that I was going to get that and die. I would come home from school and cry.
0: You were a little kid?
2: I don't know what was going on. I mean, I definitely wasn't like 5 or so. Like, I was probably 10.
1: What was that? Like, I don't know.
0: When you're little.
1: 9, 20,
2: it wasn't
1: 10,
2: too long ago, yeah. But I just remember like... Right. Being so terrified of that, thinking for sure that that was going to kill everybody.
0: Didn't that have something to do with eating raw pork or something? I don't remember.
2: Or like touching a pig that has it or something. Like something like it would have been difficult for me.
1: I thought it was a respiratory thing.
0: I don't know. Back then, were you a pig toucher?
2: I guess, maybe.
0: All right, we got to get the hell out. Thank you, Willie.
1: Yeah, thank you so much. From the Luther Kia of Bloomington text line, 651-551-9393. That's the new number, 551-9393. Congratulations to Sofa King Cool Jesus. Just had a new member of the sisterhood, baby Haley. Welcome. Happy birthday to Trucker Chris Jesus's wonderful and sexy ass wife. Happy birthday to works in the same building as Josh Jesus. Skid steer operator Jesus texts in a happy 75th to his old man. And happy birthday to Papa Honey Bear Jesus from Might Be Donnie Jesus.
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How about a sweet spot in the snake pit in San Diego? 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

us out to Shakopee tonight. 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
3: I'm Derek Madden. Here's what's up. The Warning are on a roll. The Mexican Trio just became the first Latin band to top the rock charts with their latest single, Kerosene. You may have heard that one here on 93X. Well, now the band has a couple of special gigs lined up. First up is a Vikings game against the Niners in Mexico City, where the band will play at halftime. And then they'll kick off their world tour at Estadio GNP Seguros. Sorry if I butchered that. A 60,000-seater in that very same city.

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Well, not entirely. Be listening for a keyword that could send you to San Diego to see none other than Metallica on the M72 tour from the Snake Pits. Got your hookup, got your keyword after 11. 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
1: When Josh and I got real, real drunk at the at the horribly boring, embarrassing NHL All-Star game that was here in town 15 years ago, whatever, Josh.
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1: When I was drunk and I went after Doug Woog. Earlier in the day, remember Big Al was there with us that afternoon, if you remember, Josh.
2: Of course.
1: Big Al and my buddy The King was there. The King was there, too. Al and I took an elevator ride inside Xcel Energy Center the day of that All-Star game. And Josh, this was maybe the highlight of the entire event. Every NHL mascot was there for the game.
2: And you're a mascot guy.
1: And I'm a mascot guy. So Big Al and I are in the elevator. Oh, you had to be there, Ashley. The elevator doors open. There's only one person on the elevator, and it's the Atlanta Thrashers mascot. Just standing completely. Of course, he can't say anything to us, right? Because he's the man. He was this big, dorky bird. He was like 7 feet tall. He could barely fit in the elevator. He stands there and makes no motion at all. Al and I kind of, we sheepishly get on the, like, is this a setup? Or are we about to? We get on the elevator. I got a box of popcorn in my hand. While we're riding one level up, the Thrasher takes my popcorn out of my hand, dumps it all into his beak, and then when the doors open, he left.
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0: The home of the half-assed morning show. This is

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Hey, perhaps you'd prefer the Black Album. Or Ride the Lightning. And Justice for None. 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Whatever. 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

right, we have a new Luther Bloomington Kia text line number. Do you have it saved in your phone? You should. It's 651-551-9393. That's 651-551-9393. Nick Potter texted us in the new text line and said, quote, I'm really loving this ninth key song. Can you play it today? Got it. 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

Godsmack. Good morning. It's going to be a great night with that band bringing the hits with Dorothy. The Rise of Rock World Tour at the Armory October 14th, which suddenly isn't so far out, man. Welcome to fall, y'all. We're in it. 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

summer came and went, and I don't think I belly flopped into any fresh body of water all summer long. 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

first time in a decade and the very first time without Ozzy Osbourne, Ozfest 2027 returns to U.S. soil. It'll happen sometime in the new year. And that's about all we know. 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

0: that one. Autumn Kings, Gone, Gone, Gone on 93X. 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
2: 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Earlier in the day, remember Big Al was there with us that afternoon, if you remember, Josh.
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2: Big Al and my buddy, the King, was there. The King was there, too. Al and I took an elevator ride inside XL Energy Center the day of that All-Star game. And Josh, this was maybe the highlight of the entire event. Every NHL mascot was there for the game.
3: And you're a mascot guy.
2: And I'm a mascot guy. 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Oh, you had to be there, Ashley. The elevator doors open. There's only one person on the elevator, and it's the Atlanta Thrashers mascot.
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2: Just standing completely. 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He was this big, dorky bird. He was like 7 feet tall. He could barely fit in the elevator. He stands there and makes no motion at all. Al and I kind of, we sheepishly get on the, like, is this a setup? Or are we about to? We get on the elevator. I got a box of popcorn in my hand. While we're riding one level up, the Thrasher takes my popcorn out of my hand, dumps it all into his beak, and then when the doors open, he left.
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Posted up before the concert tonight at Mystic Lake Amphitheater. 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Today, you get what I mean. 7 Mary 3. We'll see you soon. It's 93X.

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2: I'm Derek Madden. Here's what's up. The Warning are on a roll. The Mexican Trio just became the first Latin band to top the rock charts with their latest single, Kerosene. You may have heard that one here on 93X. Well, now the band has a couple of special gigs lined up. First up is a Vikings game against the Niners in Mexico City, where the band will play at halftime. And then they'll kick off their world tour at Estadio GNP Seguros. Sorry if I butchered that. A 60,000-seater in that very same city.
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Rock from Death Punch, Eye of the Storm. Yo, it's Pablo sliding in. 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The mighty Metallica in San Diego as the M72 tour continues. Next year, you can be there in the snake pit, which is amazing. 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

0: Rest in peace. New Rock from Motionless and White featuring Skylar Gray, formerly known as Holly Brooks. She changed her name back in 2010 to Skylar Gray. No idea why. It's Pablo here. No rest for the wicked. 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

love the Madman. Ozfest is coming back to the States next year. Yeah, location or locations have yet to be announced, but it's coming back. All right, let's do this. 2 p.m., 6 p.m. hours, Metallica. M72 Global Assault continues next year. They stop in San Diego with that big old rock show. 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

somewhere in the multiverse, there's a 93X that only plays Men Without Hats on repeat. 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

0: Death. We got the holidays to look forward to, and we have something new for you this year, something different. 93X Unwrapped. Stripped down acoustic performances and storytelling all night. I look forward to these stories from Zach Wild. He's effing hilarious. Brent and Zach from Shinedown. Ice Nine Kills. Zach and Daria from Black Label Society. The Warning, The Funeral Portrait, Return to Dust, and Let Down. Wow. Awesome show. It's a one-of-a-kind thing. One night, one stage. It'll never go down again like this. So please get them tickets so you can be there on December 3 at Target Center. VIP upgrades? Yeah, we got those too. It's 93X.com. 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
2: When Josh and I got real, real drunk at the at the horribly boring, embarrassing NHL All-Star game that was here in town 15 years ago, whatever, Josh.
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2: 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Earlier in the day, remember Big Al was there with us that afternoon, if you remember, Josh.
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2: Big Al and my buddy The King was there. The King was there, too. Al and I took an elevator ride inside XL Energy Center the day of that All-Star game. And Josh, this was maybe the highlight of the entire event. Every NHL mascot was there for the game.
3: And you're a mascot guy.
2: And I'm a mascot guy. So Big Al and I are in the elevator. Oh, you had to be there, Ashley. The elevator doors open. There's only one person on the elevator, and it's the Atlanta Thrashers mascot. Just standing completely. Of course, he can't say anything to us, right? Because he's the he was this big, dorky bird. He was like 7 feet tall. He could barely fit in the elevator. He stands there and makes no motion at all. Al and I kind of, we sheepishly get on the, like, is this a setup? Or are we about to? We get on the elevator. I got a box of popcorn in my hand. While we're riding one level up, the Thrasher takes my popcorn out of my hand, dumps it all into his beak, and then when the doors open, he left.
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10: Yeah, cool sunshine for today. Enjoy it. More on the way for tomorrow. A little bit warmer. Rain returns on Thursday. As we check these roads for you, Burnsville, 35 Dub northbound slow at Burnsville Parkway. Pump and then brakes in Coon Rapids, Highway 10 westbound between Hanson Boulevard and Round Lake Boulevard. And Egan, you're slow, 35 Dub. Nope, that's 35E southbound between Randolph and Shepherd Road. Massive rock show tonight. Been looking forward to this one for quite a while. 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

Green Day released American Idiot 22 years ago yesterday. Yeah, you're old. Back in June, we were given Sanctuary, new album from Evanescence, 12 new songs on the record. This tune, it'll be on that album. Who will you follow?

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1: The part of Cumulus Media they don't want you to know about.
0: The home of the half-assed morning show. This is Minnesota's 93X.

is Ozfest Talk. Coming back next year. You remember? Crazy Town on the main stage at Ozfest? All the booze. Legendary. Sleep Theory, words are worthless.

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1: Rock News.
2: I'm Derek Madden. Here's what's up. The Warning are on a roll. The Mexican Trio just became the first Latin band to top the rock charts with their latest single, Kerosene. You may have heard that one here on 93X. Well, now the band has a couple of special gigs lined up. First up is a Vikings game against the Niners in Mexico City, where the band will play at halftime. And then they'll kick off their world tour at Estadio GNP Seguros. Sorry if I butchered that. A 60,000-seater in that very same city.
0: Just like the baggage from your prior relationships.
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Did you happen to see the video of Axl Rose running into Slash accidentally on stage the other night? Slash was like, "What the F, bro?" Show goes on. It's Pablo here in a blitz with Seether. Who's to know?

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I've not yet witnessed a live performance from Smith & Myers and their acoustic thing, but I'm looking forward to seeing it Thursday, December 3 at Target Center on Wrapped, an acoustic holiday. 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
21: And we got them cooler fall days kicking in. Lots of sunshine. More on the way for tomorrow. A little bit warmer. And the rain returns on Thursday. As we check these routes here, Crosstown, Building 62, it's eastbound between Xerxes and France, that's east and westbound. Slow in Coon Rapids, Highway 10 westbound at Hanson Boulevard, and you're backed up in Eagan, 35 east southbound between Randolph and Shepherd Road.

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0: Thrice, new crunchy rock from Death Punch, Eye of the Storm. And often before Metallica launches into Sabbath True, Papa Het will say something like, "You want heavy? Metallica gives you heavy." And then they play Sabbath True. You can put me to the test, win this flyaway trip, and see him live in San Diego from the Snake Pit. So close. You'll see James spit when he says, "You want heavy?" I promise, he'll say it. It's an unforgettable 360-degree Metallica experience, and you can be there. 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
13: More sunshine on the way for tomorrow. A little bit warmer too. Almost 70 for a high, and then the rain returns on Thursday. Check these roads here. 494 westbound slow at Nicollet this evening. Traffic still crappy on the crosstown 62 eastbound at France. Coon Rapids, Highway 10 westbound slow at Round Lake Boulevard, and you're backed up in Eagan. 35 east southbound between Randolph and Shepherd Road.

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0: almost feels like they didn't know how to end the song. That's Starless, new rock from A Perfect Circle. And MJK, Maynard James Keenan, hobbling around with a cane as of late. He had hip replacement surgery back in late August. I saw him on stage there at Rye Fest this past weekend. Looked pretty damn strong to me. It's Pablo here with your chance to see Metallica in San Diego. The Global Assault M72 continues in the new year. 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
2: When Josh and I got real, real drunk at the at the horribly boring, embarrassing NHL All-Star game that was here in town 15 years ago, whatever, Josh?
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2: When I was drunk and I went after Doug Woog. Earlier in the day, remember Big Al was there with us that afternoon, if you remember, Josh.
3: Of course.
2: Big Al and my buddy The King was there. The King was there, too. Al and I took an elevator ride inside Xcel Energy Center the day of that All-Star game. And Josh, this was maybe the highlight of the entire event. Every NHL mascot was there for the game.
3: And you're a mascot guy.
2: And I'm a mascot guy. So Big Al and I are in the elevator. Oh, you had to be there, Ashley. The elevator doors open. There's only one person on the elevator, and it's the Atlanta Thrashers mascot. Just standing completely. Of course, he can't say anything to us, right? Because he's the man. He was this big, dorky bird. He was like 7 feet tall. He could barely fit in the elevator. He stands there and makes no motion at all. Al and I kind of, we sheepishly get on the, like, is this a setup? Or are we about to? We get on the elevator. I got a box of popcorn in my hand. While we're riding one level up, the Thrasher takes my popcorn out of my hand, dumps it all into his beak, and then when the doors open, he left.
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